0: How did I lose weight? And I did lean right here. I did. I love this stuff. Listen, Brickhouse Nutrition been with me for a long time. So chatting with Miles, I'm up at like 235. 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
1: Fox Across America with Jimmy Failla. I am your guest host, Tom Shalhoub, because Jimmy is tired. He's exhausted. He's been doing comedy all weekend. You know, he does that Fox News Saturday night. He tapes it on Friday. Then he goes out and he does his comedy dates. And so, you know, I guess we don't begrudge him if he's travel exhausted on a Monday. So it's great to be here. And I wanted to use this opportunity to speak with my next guest, Gad Saad. He's an author and his new book is Suicidal Empathy. And it's great to be able to talk to him, not on a frivolous panel on

0: 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Gad Saad, welcome to the show.
1: Good to be with you, Tom. Thanks for having me.
0: Usually you and I, we don't have much time to talk because you're sitting next to me on a little comfortable chair on The Gutfeld Show. But this is a good chance to go in depth on your book, Suicidal Empathy, Dying to Be Kind. Did you coin this phrase? Because I even mentioned this phrase on Gutfeld the other night, and I thought, oh, I better credit Gad Saad with this. But is it your phrase, or did you just, are you the latest person to popularize it, or did you coin it?
1: Oh, no, it's, I coined it.
0: You did? Okay, yes. Good. You know what? You've had such an effect that the phrase is now part of the culture. And so sometimes I guess, or maybe I wasn't aware that you're the guy that came up with it. Tell our listeners about the book and how you came to write it.
1: So empathy is a beautiful virtue for human beings to possess. We are a social species. For you and I, Tom, to have a meaningful conversation, I need to put myself in your mind and you need to do the same thing, vice versa. That's called cognitive empathy or theory of mind. But like Aristotle explained to us several thousand years ago, all good things in moderation, right? He talked about the golden mean. Too little of something is not good. Too much of something is not good. And much of life is about finding that sweet spot. And that exact principle applies to empathy. If I have no empathy, I'm likely to be a psychopath. But if I have too much empathy, if it hyperfires in the wrong situations toward the wrong targets, then you get what I call another one of my coined terms, civilizational seppuku. For those of you who don't know, seppuku is the ritualistic suicide that the samurai would engage in. If they engaged in an act that brought them great shame, they would do a self-disembowelment because that would be the only way for them to seek redemption and seek penance. Well, I argue that the West is committing civilizational seppuku via suicidal empathy.
0: Seppuku. Is there another word for that? Because I was thinking, you know, when you said that, what's another... I thought they called it something else when they stabbed themselves.
1: Well, there is the term harakiri. Of course, you might be also thinking about kamikaze who commits suicide, but yeah, that's through you know, flying their planes onto. So Japanese culture, as I explain in the book, has various forms of ritualistic suicides, and so in the early part of Suicidal Empathy, I explain how different cultures throughout history have practiced various forms of suicide. As a matter of fact, there is a very esteemed historian by the name of Arnold Toynbee. He wrote a 12-volume set trying to examine what causes civilizational decay. And then the final maxim that he came up with was that civilizations don't die by murder, they die by suicide. And what I'm doing in the book is arguing that the way we are currently committing suicide in our civilization is via dysregulated empathy.
0: I don't even know if you're aware of this. I went on to Wikipedia. I'm going to take this right off of Wikipedia here. It says, the term suicidal empathy has been compared to the Great Replacement Theory, a white supremacist conspiracy theory.
1: It's unbelievable.
0: As both posit the imminent destruction of Western societies in the name of immigrants. Were you aware that Wikipedia compared these two? And they don't give evidence for it. They just said it's been compared to the Great Replacement Theory.
1: I wasn't aware of that particular comparison, but I could tell you, Tom, that well before my book had come out and, you know, the term was already in the, as you said, in the common lexicon, there were maybe 10, 12 hit articles that had been written against me and my book, even before people could have read it. And so, as the old maxim says, you know that you've lived a good life by the quality of your enemies. So I must be on top of that mountain because I'm drawing all kinds of idiots who are coming after me.
0: And would you say that the United States or Europe is more, has traveled further down the road of suicidal empathy?
1: No, definitely Europe is much further ahead. As a matter of fact, I have now started a new tradition where I announce to the world the countries that have entered stage 5 suicidal empathy. We usually know that it ends at stage 4. And I'm here proud to tell you again, in case you haven't been following my appellations, Canada is in stage five, Britain is in stage five, Sweden is in stage five. But luckily for Americans, you're still far from that. Although there are indications that Americans are desperately trying to catch up to Europe, but God willing, we shall stop the tide.
0: It is interesting because you look at, I mean, I said Europe, but really you have to take each country on its own.
1: Sure.
0: Sweden, you're right, a lot of the Nordic countries. But when I visited Sweden, I was in Stockholm and I would go to some of these, you know, whatever, just places you go to hang out, get a cup of coffee or go to a bar. And I got the feeling that the right wingers in Sweden are very right wing. You know, it's like these countries that have gone down the road of suicidal empathy, there is a backlash to it. And then, for instance, you someone in London, you've got Tommy Robinson, right? I mean, I don't even describe him as extreme. I'm not saying he's extreme right wing. To me, he is he's against the immigration that's happened there. They've painted him as a far right person. But do you notice in Europe, for instance, the far right in France, the far right in England, and in some of these Nordic countries, there is a growing backlash. It may be smaller than the United States, but it's kind of very powerful.
1: Yeah, but for about 20 years now, I've been warning people that the backlash was going to come in one form or another. We can either resolve this issue peacefully, but that window is closing very rapidly, or the autocorrection will eventually take place. People will wake up out of their stupor. And when they do, it won't be pretty. And so, you know, as someone, I don't know how much you know of my personal history, you know, we escaped the Lebanese Civil War, we're Lebanese Jews. So that from which I escaped in the 1970s is exactly where we will be heading if we don't resolve this problem. Now, many people would always say to me in the past, oh, but professor, you're being hyperbolic. Do you really think that it's going to happen here? Well, you have to have the capacity to extrapolate into a future. It's not going to become Beirut tomorrow, but give these patterns enough time to flourish and it will be Beirut. It might take 100 years, but it is inevitable. If we don't resolve this issue, it'll be bad for our descendants.
0: I would say that the in Lebanon, you know, we're talking about these European countries that have experienced a backlash or an awakening, whatever you want to call it, a red pilling. I would say that Lebanon is one of these countries, whether it's the Christian community in Lebanon or the Jewish community in Lebanon. Why was it particularly, was it because it was particularly bad what happened in Lebanon over the past, 50 years?
1: Well, look, Lebanon is the perfect model of what happens to a society if it is organized along identity politic lines, right? So what the Democrats are trying to promulgate in the United States, they simply need to look to Lebanon to see what happens when everything is organized along. And in the case of Lebanon, it's along religious lines. So in Lebanon, your internal ID card, I mean, it didn't matter how tall you were or what your name was or what your eye color was. What was most important is which religious group you belong to. So in the case of the Jews, we weren't even called Jews in Arabic. We were called Israelites. So if you were stopped by a particular militia group on a roadblock when the Civil War started and they said, give us your internal ID papers, and it's written Israelite on you, they don't remember that you're also Lebanese and that you speak Arabic. You're an Israelite. Here comes the bullet to the head. Lebanon, by the way, is a confessional parliament, meaning that each of the parliamentary positions is allocated depending on your religion. The president and the prime minister and the speaker of the house always have to be of a particular religion. So no place where you have this type of tribalism ever ends up well, whether it be Rwanda or the Balkans or Iraq or Syria. So I wish that the United States wouldn't go down that road of Balkanization.
0: Let's talk a little bit about empathy versus sympathy, because
1: sure.
0: To me, empathy is almost like a literary thing. You know, empathy was, you know, you're reading a book, you have to empathize with the lead character. Or if you're watching a movie, even if it's like Tony Soprano, there's empathy. You know he's bad, but the only way the drama is going to work is if you put yourself in their shoes. Contrast that with sympathy. Why is it empathy? Why aren't we, why isn't it called suicidal sympathy?
1: Right. So very early in the book, I actually speak exactly to the point you made. And I state right there that I'm going to use, because colloquially, the terms sympathy, empathy, compassion are pretty much used interchangeably. Now, there are very, very granular and boring distinctions, certainly in academia. There are even 43 definitions of empathy in the academic literature. But we all understand exactly what it means. It's exactly what you said. You want to put, so I feel your pain would be a form of affective empathy. I understand your pain would be cognitive empathy. Sympathy would be, for example, when somebody dies, you say, my sympathies. It's a bit more passive than empathy. So if I empathize with Guatemalan illegal immigrants who don't get the benefit of sharing in the experience of living in the United States, then I'm going to be even more proactive, and I'm going to ask my senators to enact open door policies, because all people should be allowed to come into the United States and benefit from its largesse. So empathy is technically a bit different from sympathy, but for our purposes, we can use them interchangeably.
0: I would think another issue around empathy is that it's certainly a lot easier to have empathy for an individual, because this is the whole idea. You're putting yourself in their shoes. So when you're, if you're in their shoes, it's an individual thing. How do you have empathy for an entire class of people?
1: Well, that's why it's called suicidal empathy. Never mind having empathy for a whole class of people. How about having empathy for Mother Earth, right? So if I am, you know, Greta Thunberg, I so love Mother Earth that to actually procreate becomes a form of the raping of Mother Earth, right? So they are literally movements that say the only way for us to actually exhibit true empathy in order for Mother Earth to heal would be to stop what is the most fundamental driver of our existence, which is to reproduce, right? All sexually reproducing species have two evolutionary goals in mind. They first have to survive. But if you survive but never reproduce, your genes don't propagate. So life is a two-step process. Survive, reproduce. Well, imagine if I'm so empathetic towards Mother Earth that I say, it is much better for me not to reproduce in order to not add carbon footprint to Mother Earth than to actually do what is most natural, which is to find a mate and have children. It's absolutely nihilistic, hence suicidal.
0: Reminds me of the old, I don't know who coined the phrase, but it was always the liberal, the idea of the liberal loving humanity but hating human beings, right?
1: Yeah, exactly. That's exactly right. But go ahead.
0: Before you go, I want to get your quick comment on what do you think's going on the right vis-a-vis Israel? You know, it's talk radio influencers. It's growing. There's a growing hostility to Israel. What do you think it stems from?
1: I hate to say it because people are now going to write me and say there's a distinction between anti-Zionism and anti-Semitism. No, there isn't. That doesn't mean that you can't, you know, address and critique specific policies of the Israeli government. Of course you can. If you think that the extradition treaty between the U.S. and Israel is a bad idea, you can criticize it without being called an anti-Semite. But if you suddenly become the type of person that sees the entire web of causal connections in the world linked somehow to Israel, then that probably suggests that you're more than just anti-Zionist. You're probably anti-Semitic. I find it very disheartening to see what's happening on the right. Some of the people that you're probably thinking of were people that I knew well. They were maybe, if not friends, they were, you know, acquaintances of mine that have invited me on their show. To see them now spend all day talking Israel, Israel, Israel, it's simply soul crushing. But for someone who comes from a history of Jew hatred, I suppose it doesn't surprise me.
0: Yeah. And listen, this is the reason I know about this is I'm listening to them. I'm out there. I want to hear what they're doing. I don't agree with them. You know, they can talk. I'll listen to them. I don't buy their arguments, but you know, it's something. It's going to be interesting going forward. Gad Saad, so great to have you on here. I could talk with you forever. Perhaps we'll have another chance to chat and do this long form. The book is Suicidal Empathy, Dying to Be Kind. Hopefully I'll see you on a Gutfeld panel soon.
1: Thank you so much, Tom.
0: Chad Sad. We'll see you again. Tom Shalhoub in for Jimmy Failla, Fox Across America.
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9: Tom Shalhoub back on Fox Across America, in for Jimmy Failla. Great conversation with Gad Saad on suicidal empathy. It is funny because I mentioned the term suicidal empathy on Gutfeld's show, and I thought, well, maybe as the conversation continues, I'll mention Gad Saad in his book. We never got to it. So I ended up kind of stealing his phrase for the show, thinking, well, it doesn't matter. It's not as if Gad Saad invented the phrase. I guess he did. So it's his. So don't say it. You're going to owe him some money. He's patented it. No, suicidal empathy. Great book, great conversation. And the thing we said at the very end there, I wanted to get him to talk about the rise of, whether it's anti-Semitism, anti-Israel sentiment in the United States. And we were talking about on the right. There's a little bit of it on the right, but the thing is, as Bill Maher was just saying on his last show, there's a lot of it on the left. By and large, when I'm talking to Gad Saad, we're talking about, oh, there's people on the right who are, anti-Israel. But really, almost the entire Democrat Party now is anti-Israel because they're in bed with the Free Palestine movement. And so it's really a thing on the left. The fact that there's some of it on the right, it's something Israel has to deal with. We're going to be in the next segment talking to Abby Hornacek, and we're going to be going down all the different cultural and pop cultural issues of the day. This is Fox Across America. Tom Shalhoub is in for Jimmy Failla.

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0: filling in for Jimmy Failla on Fox Across America. We're going to have fun in this segment. We've been doing the hard news. We're talking about China, we're talking about war, talking about everything else. Abby Hornacek is with us right now. She's in studio.
1: Hi.
0: We've been doing a lot of Zoom calls and things like that. So it's great to be here with a real person.
1: Well, because I'm doing such hard-hitting news, I figured it would be good to be in person for this, whatever silly thing we're about to do. I'm sure if you're watching, you can see Tom Shalhoub's wonderful outfit. And I was complimenting him before we came on, and I wouldn't have been able to see this if I wasn't in person. So this is really the only reason I showed up today, was to see this scarf.
0: You know what's interesting, Abby, is that I've recently changed up my bandanas because I searched on Amazon. I said, are there longer bandanas? Because I thought there wasn't enough tail to my bandana when I would put it around my neck.
1: You want like a full necktie.
0: Well, I like being able to put it in a tie, like, the way you tie a tie.
1: Yep.
0: I like knotting it so that it has a slip knot to it. And you can't get a slip knot in those short little bandanas. So I bought a bunch of long bandanas, and I just think they're the greatest.
1: I would love to see your Amazon history.
0: Oh, God, that's really something.
1: It's a pretty good knot, too. What is it, a half Windsor? What do you guys call them?
0: Yeah, it is a four in hand, as you call it.
1: Four in hand.
0: Four in hand. That's the basically once around and then through. But it makes a good slip knot, and, I like it.
1: So. I didn't know this side to you. Yeah. Tom, I like this.
0: Do you ever wear a kerchief when you're out doing parked?
1: I do. I was like, this looks like a parked outfit. You've got the plaid shirt on. You've got the bandana. I do wear a bandana quite a bit. It helps with the dust. Also, I'm pretty fair, so it helps I don't get freckles on my chest because I'm wearing a bandana.
0: It's unbelievable.
1: Yeah, I just feel more nature-y that way.
0: Abby, I would say you got a good gig here at Fox because they're always sending you out to the most beautiful places in the country.
1: Yeah. I'm very blessed. Yeah. I get to go all over the country to national parks. I'm also filming a show about wine right now. If you're interested in wine.
0: It's unbelievable. What's next? Gourmet foods?
1: You know what? You're invited for that one.
0: Yeah.
1: should we team up for that?
0: I think it'd be great. Kind of like, what's the name of the fella? He's no longer with us. He had a wonderful show where he went around
1: Anthony
0: the world.
1: Bourdain. Yes.
0: Right? And exotic foods and, meeting the people. I would love that.
1: You know what? I feel something brewing here.
0: Yeah. Could be.
1: I think we should do this. And we'll both wear neckties.
0: Yeah.
1: handkerchiefs.
0: Well, Abby, I don't know much about sports, and I thought I would run this one by you. Because, El Jefe or what's his name there? The guy who eats the pizza. The sports guy who's always a one bite.
1: The guy who eats the pizza?
0: What's his name, guys? Dave Portnoy.
1: Oh, Dave Portnoy.
0: You didn't know when I said one bite? You know the rules?
1: You threw me off there.
0: And I called him El Jefe. What's his name? He calls himself
2: El Pres.
0: I know, because El Presidente is his name.
1: Oh, yeah, okay. El Jefe threw me off.
0: I know.
1: But I like that you make your own rules on this show, Shalhoub.
0: Look.
1: I'm here for it.
0: Portnoy was tweeting out. He said that the WNBA has a chip on their shoulder about, what's her name? Who's the girl that, the great...
1: Caitlin Clark.
0: WNBA hates Caitlin Clark. What's he talking about?
1: I don't know why everyone hates. I don't know if people truly hate her. I think she's just so good and people are jealous. She's humble. She doesn't trash. I'm sure she does a little bit of trash talk. You have to as an athlete.
0: Yeah.
1: I don't know her personally.
0: Well, when she does give it back, they hit her hard. So whenever she hits back in the slightest, it makes headlines.
1: Yeah, it does. And this happened a while ago, but Sophie Cunningham had her back. And this is what I love, the camaraderie of sports.
0: Yep.
1: You mess with someone, no, I got your back. But yeah, Caitlin Clark is going to go down in history as one of the greatest of all time.
0: Yes,
1: up there with Diana Taurasi. And I think it's the way she handles herself. I don't know if people are threatened by that, but I love it because she's returning us to kind of these old school values. She doesn't say anything bad about anyone. People come after her. She doesn't really go back at them.
0: What do you think Portnoy is saying when he says the WNBA has a problem with her? Why would they? It's like the NBA loved Michael Jordan.
1: Mm-hmm.
0: Is it that it's too much focus on the individual, or I don't know what it is.
1: I don't know what it is either. For a long time, people were trying to make it a race thing. I don't have a comment on that, but I think if anything, the WNBA should be thanking Caitlin Clark because she has brought so much viewership. I mean, they're selling out arenas, and it's because she's so fun to watch. And isn't that what a sport that's trying to grow wants?
0: Yeah,
1: they want someone who's fun to watch. People tune into this because you're fun to watch.
0: Yes,
1: you and Jimmy.
0: Yeah.
1: So you know, if you all of a sudden saw these headlines like Tom Chaloux, we hate him because he's too good at his job. It doesn't make sense.
0: Yeah, well, that's because it never happened. It never happened, but it did happen in. I'll compare it to Dane Cook. When I was coming up, Dane Cook was also coming up, and he was coming up fast, and a lot of comedians resented him for it. Even though he was filling comedy clubs, he was actually in the way that Tiger Woods was bringing people to golf, Dane Cook was bringing people to comedy, but people didn't like the fact that he was treating comedy like he was a rock star. And I would say, you know, all the power to him. And it's making comedy, it's putting comedy on the map.
1: What's wrong with treating comedy like you're a rock star?
0: I think that the journeyman comedian thought, that's not what it's about. You go to the club, we're like the blue collar guys, we get up, we do our thing. I think they just were, and he really was, he was brash, he was using social media, he was making it all about him. That's what celebrity is about, right? But I think with a lot of comedians, they resented it because there was a jealousy involved in that as well.
1: Yeah, jealousy is ugly.
0: Yeah.
1: I'm not jealous of you, Tom, because you're so good that I know I'll never be at that level. So there's no even reason to be jealous.
0: Yeah.
1: If you know you can't reach that, I mean, I'm not jealous of Caitlin Clark because I can never be as good at basketball as her.
0: Yeah, but so, you were a baller.
1: I was a baller in my... I don't know if I was quite a baller. I'd like to think so, but it's all luck.
0: What do you mean? I thought you were like extra special. Didn't you beat Pete Hegseth in a slam dunk
1: competition? I'm
0: going
1: to say I did beat Pete Hegseth in a slam dunk contest. Yeah. I like this narrative. Yeah. We're going to go with that.
0: Yeah.
1: I didn't quite, but
0: you didn't?
1: You know what?
0: Well, I was
1: think
0: there.
1: This is, you were there. Hey, you heard it from Chaloux, not me. But yeah, no, I still like to play. I like to go shoot some hoops.
0: You know what the thing about it is, though? Basketball. See, when I was, playing basketball, I was just like, this skinny kid in sixth grade, seventh, eighth grade. I probably didn't play any basketball after eighth grade. It was, once you get past elementary school, it was the contact I couldn't deal with. These guys, they knock you around.
1: Okay, can I tell you something? I had a soccer game last night, and I am 32 years old and washed up, and my knees crack when I go down. And I, for the first time in my life, was a little scared because you go after the soccer ball, and I'm like, I'm going to break my ankle.
0: Yeah.
1: And it is the contact of it. And people like to get aggressive. I mean, you don't run it. Don't put it past Sundays.
0: Yeah.
1: Sundays, people are out for blood.
0: No. And is this kind of a pickup game or is it a league?
1: Yeah, it's a league.
0: Yeah.
1: I just joined. I'm with a couple friends and they told me it was chill. So I'm like, okay, great. I don't even have a pair of cleats. So I wore my tennis shoes and it was not very chill in the best way. But I called my mom right after, Tom, and you have kids. I don't know if they're in sports. I said, even if your kid is not athletic, I feel like every single child should be in sports at some point because it is such a camaraderie feeling, and it's so special, especially as an adult. You don't really get that kind of teamwork unless you're, we here at Fox, we're a big family, but you're not competing against people with other people.
0: Yep.
1: So
0: it's
1: a great thing to be a part of.
0: You know what my daughters did when they were younger? They did theater and it was a great experience because they got, there was the camaraderie, but there wasn't the competition. So there was something lacking in it because you're all together, you do the show and it's very fun and everything like that. And it was great. It was such a great experience for them doing theater. I'm so glad they were able to do it. But then at some point they got into sports. My older daughter was, did crew. So she was rowing and she loved it. And Louise, she does lacrosse and field hockey. Mm. She loves it. And it is the camaraderie.
1: Talk about and contact.
0: Yes.
1: Lacrosse,
0: I mean, it's brutal.
1: Yeah,
0: it's brutal.
1: But it is the competition, though. You're right.
0: Yeah, you got to beat the other team. And so it's the combination of competition and camaraderie that's excellent for team sports.
1: Absolutely. There's no better feeling than being with a team when you win. really hurts to lose, but at least you're with people if you lose. But yeah, it's so true. You know, when you overcome something, I guess in theater you're auditioning and you have to beat people out, but
0: yeah, but it's a little more of a, it's a more, I don't want to say it's narcissistic, but it is more focused on yourself because you're that performer, you know, but you know, you do have to work together, but it's not a, there's something about competition. It's the stakes are higher.
1: And people are cheering for you. I met three new people last night. And, you know, I'm running down the field and they're like, Abby's open, Abby's open. And I was like, wow, you remembered my name.
0: Yeah.
1: You know?
0: And you were open.
1: And I was open. Yeah. I did not get past the ball, probably because I would have missed. But,
0: well, look,
1: you know.
0: You know what I do lately? I am really into rope flow. Do you know what that means?
1: Rope flow?
0: Rope flow.
1: Rope flow? What's that?
0: Have you guys heard of rope flow? Do you know what it is? It's enough of a thing that it's huge. There is a huge rope flow community. It's huge. It's big on YouTube.
1: What if you look it up.
0: It's using a rope.
1: Okay.
0: It's a jump rope.
1: Oh.
0: It's using a rope in more ways than just jumping over it. So it's flow. You're flowing with the rope. So you're going overhead, but you're doing side to side. It's making patterns with a rope. In a way,
1: you do this?
0: I do it every day. It's the greatest thing. And this rope flow was invented by a guy named David Weck. Okay. David Weck is he's a sports guy. He's a sports movement guy. He's the inventor of the BOSU ball. You know those half BOSU? You know the BOSU balls you see in every gym?
1: Yes.
0: David Weck, he was recovering from an injury. He had an ankle injury and he was recovering from it. And he was using those yoga balls. And he was trying to stand on a yoga ball to, you know, get to improve his balance. But it's hard to stand on a yoga ball. You'll fall off and break your neck, right? So he sawed one in half and he glued it to a piece of wood.
1: Genius.
0: And he said, I just invented something. He patented it. He's a millionaire. I mean, there's BOSU balls in every...
1: Should we invent something right now?
0: Listen.
1: What could we do?
0: You can't invent because David Weck keeps inventing things over and over again.
1: So he did this rope
0: flow. He invented rope flow. Rope flow. And it's not even an invention. He took a rope and he started swinging it like this, like a samurai sword, back and forth. It opens your thoracic spine. It gets your movement side to side. I had shoulder pain. I couldn't throw a ball. I was, you know, out playing catch with my dog and I had lost my arm. I used to play right field in Little League, you know?
1: Okay.
0: Rope flow has changed the whole system.
1: Can you compete in rope flow?
0: It's theoretically you could.
1: I'm thinking maybe this is what we start.
0: I mean,
1: we start a competition, like a double dutch.
0: Exactly. You could do it. It would probably be judges would judge your rope flow. But the thing is, it's really not about that. It's a great workout. It's mind and body connection. And it's like nothing ever before. I've done yoga. I've done hot yoga. I've done, you know, I do cycling. I
1: do
0: a little bit of
1: music when you do it.
0: You can put on the music and you can flow with the beat. What I want you to do, and I want the listeners, look up rope flow on YouTube. Okay. You're not going to believe how many people are doing this.
1: All right. Have you uploaded any videos of yourself? Because I'm only going to look this up if I can find a video of you rope flowing.
0: You might be able to find an Instagram of me rope flowing, but I've kept it. I don't like to put it out there as much because I'm getting better at it. You improve as you go along, but it's you know, there's so many other guys who are better at it that I don't want to become like a,
1: You're being humble.
0: Well,
1: I think Tom is probably the best rope flower that we have in this country, and he's hiding behind this desk. We should get this man a rope right now.
0: I wouldn't be surprised if I was the best rope flower at Fox News. But like I said, I did a workshop the other day with David Weck downtown. He came to New York, and I did a workshop with him. The people are off the charts. They're good at it. But look it up. You're going to be surprised. If you look at it's not just whipping a rope around. There's moves. There's discipline. It's become the kind of Rosetta Stone for my physical comeback.
1: Yeah. Do you think that a rope is the most versatile thing that we have on this planet?
0: Think of
1: all the things we use ropes for.
0: It's unbelievable.
1: It is sailing.
0: I'm a sailor.
1: Climbing at the gym.
0: Climbing ropes.
1: Tom Shalhoub whipping the rope around.
0: Yeah, I know. It does.
1: Lasso.
0: I think for people who are uninitiated, they're going to say, I don't know what this guy's talking about, rope flow. But it is, it's fantastic. And the thing is, I'm older than you, Abby. I'm getting up there.
1: Nah.
0: Yeah. I and so you've got to find a way to, you want to keep your physical disciplines going. You've got to. And I still, I'm definitely, like Dr. Drew is very into weight training. I like the kettlebells. Mm. And I do a certain amount of free weights, but I can't do that much free weights because it's very taxing.
1: I didn't realize you were such a workout fiend.
0: I'm a, you know what? I am.
1: That's
0: but
1: good.
0: You know, people look at me, I'm 147 pounds. They're like, what are you talking about, Mr. Workout? I'm not a like power lifter, but I do squats every day. I do kettlebells.
1: You're strong.
0: I do the rope flow and I'm strong enough for my weight. I'm not going to be like, you know, knocking anybody down. But for, you know, for 147 pounds, I'm okay.
1: That's pretty good. you can outrun a bear when you're when you're wearing this bandana.
0: Abby, before we go, what else? What's happening? I know you Parked is the big marquee show, but you said you got the new wine thing?
1: Yep, got a new show. It's actually into season two. It's called Wine Nation. I go across the country to these different wineries. You can also buy the wines on the Fox News Wine Shop, but I meet the winemakers. Some of them are veterans.
0: Oh, just as a wine shop now?
1: We got a wine shop, Tom.
0: I used to do Wall Street Journal Wine Club. Now I'll do Fox Wine Club.
1: You gotta. It's actually really good wine. I've tasted a lot of it. I have a really hard job,
0: yeah,
1: but it's very good. And these people are just so spectacular. When you hear them talking about making the wine and the different conditions and the microbiome and the soil acidity, they are so scientific and so passionate about what they do that it makes me want to drink the wine. Makes me want to just pluck the grapes right off of the vines.
0: That's fantastic.
1: But yes, that is coming up. I'm also going to an air show. You can catch it exclusively on Fox Nation on Friday and Saturday.
0: Fantastic.
1: In Florida. So if you want to kind of give respect to Memorial Day before Memorial Day, that's where you should be.
0: We almost had that big air show accident, but the guys, they all got out.
1: Yes, they did.
0: They all got out.
1: That was crazy.
0: God. Yeah.
1: They got tangled up, but all four of them, right?
0: Yep.
1: They parachuted out?
0: Four of them ejected safely. I can tell we're coming here to a break. The music's about to start.
1: Uh-oh.
0: Abby Hornacek, thanks for joining us here.
1: Thanks for having me.
0: It's Tom Shalhoub filling in for Jimmy Failla, Fox Across America.
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0: Tom Shalhoub, what a day, filling in for Jimmy Failla on Fox Across America. Guys, you told me this was going to go fast. I forgot how fast 3 hours goes. So what are the takeaways today? Okay, let's basically, rope flow is number one. You guys are going to, it's going to rock your world. I hope that this bizarre conversation I just had with Abby Hornacek is going to rub off on you and you're going to pick up a rope and start doing rope flow. But if you want to know more about it, join me, tom.locals.com. That's me on Locals. And it was really fun to hang in here with Jimmy. Watch me on Fox News Saturday next time I'm on. I'm on Gutfeld this Friday. I think I'm guest hosting. And I think I'm filling in for Guy Benson later in the week. Thanks a lot for being with us. We'll see you later.
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15: 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Follow us on social, at Guy Benson Show. I'm at Guy P. Benson. I'm a political analyst at Fox News. I was up very early today for Fox and Friends on the subject we're about to get to here. I'm also a senior columnist at the Washington Examiner, which is where my writing appears often, multiple times every single week. I encourage you to check that out. On the show here today, U.S. Senator Rick Scott of Florida coming up later this hour. Brian Hook, foreign policy expert, especially on a

0: I'm Guy Benson. Welcome back. When it comes to power and ruthlessness and sharp-elbowed politics and bending the system to your will, the governor of California, Gavin Newsom, had something to say. He was at a press conference and was talking about this possibility, I think fairly remote at this point, but the possibility that some Democrats were really worried about just weeks ago, that maybe under their jungle primary top two system, that the two Republicans could come in first and second place with all the Democrats splitting the vote, shattering it among various candidates, and then advancing to the general election, you would have two Republicans against each other. Nightmare scenario for the Democrats. Some of them were talking about, well, can we possibly change the rules or change the system if that happened? Because remember, it's always the Democrats getting failed by the system. They always need to reform the system because it's always about their own power, right? If they have to change the rules or rewrite them on the fly, they will do it if they can. And here's what Newsom said about that. Cut 17.
1: We all have agencies. We can shape the future. There's still a lot. I've said this before, so I'll repeat it. I don't anticipate this need to be the case, but there is a break the glass scenario. And there's many people that have a deep understanding of what it would look like if Democrats were locked out. And we're going to do everything to make sure that doesn't happen.
0: Now, one way you could interpret that is saying they're going to do everything they have within their power or beyond to assure that there's no way that two Republicans might face each other in a general election statewide. Or if he wants to spin it another way, he would say, oh, no, I'm just saying, you know, we're going to work hard for the Democrats to make sure that, you know, we're represented on the ballot or whatever. But it was some of the phrasing of that. And this goes to the arrogance of entrenched power, one party rule. We can shape the future, meaning the system and therefore the outcomes. He said, there's still a lot, and then he kind of catches himself. I don't anticipate this to need to be the case, but the implication is if it is, though, quote, there is a break-the-glass scenario, where he said they've got folks with a, quote, deep understanding, basically, of what would need to be done. So some people are listening to that clip and saying he's saying that they just will not allow under their system ever for a Republican to win a race like that. I think he's coming right up to that line and not saying it out loud, but the break the glass scenario rhetoric to me, and we can shape the future. This is what a party that feels totally entitled to power thinks and says and does.
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0: 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A Fox News alert that we want to bring to you. There are evacuations now ordered in Southern California in the Simi Valley area, with which we're pretty familiar because of these brush fires that are picking up. They've named the fire Sandy, I believe. Sandy Fire is the hashtag that I'm seeing on social media. And we just learned moments ago that the beautiful, historic, incredible Reagan Library is, as a precaution, closing down temporarily operations to make sure that everyone's safe. So our thoughts are with everyone out there, our prayers with people who are local, of course, anxiety about folks in their homes and their own personal safety and their pets and their families, all of that. And then we have friends at the Reagan Library and that whole operation. It's an amazing place. So just want to let you know that is happening, and it's a story that we are tracking here on the Guy Benson Show. With that, we're very pleased to welcome back to the program U.S. Senator Rick Scott of Florida. Senator, good to have you.
19: You guys, I speak with you. You know, I'm doing an investigation of the Pacific Palisades fire. You know, California does not prepare for wildfires, and we've given them billions of dollars, and I just don't get it. They won't prepare for these things, and then like the Palisades, thousands of homes were burnt down, and they're not getting rebuilt. So it's I feel sorry for all the people in California what they go through with these wildfires, which it sure doesn't appear it has to be this big a problem.
0: Yeah, so some things happen, in nature, and in other cases, like the Palisades fire, we know was set by some like Antifa leftist, as it turns out, who had a man crush on the guy who allegedly murdered the healthcare CEO. So that is not a naturally occurring disaster. But you would think, and this can go back to your days as governor of Florida, in a place like your state, the government is always, especially during certain seasons, ready and prepared for the possibility of storms and hurricanes, for example, and you presided over some of those major disaster relief efforts. Of course, now Governor Ron DeSantis has been famous for some of his response more recently than that, but you guys are ready for it, and it's part of the job. And that's kind of a parallel situation to some extent, different type of disaster, but still, where California government and leadership should not be caught off guard by these fires, and yet it seems like it's often not handled well. When you say they're not prepared, what do you mean by that?
19: Well, number one, you should do prescribed burn. We do it in Florida on our state land. We know that you can't have a whole bunch of underbrush. So you've got to do prescribed burn so you don't have sort of excess fuel for the fire laying around. California doesn't do that. And so they
0: but for
19: they
0: environmental reasons or what?
19: Oh, I don't know. But I mean, I'll tell you what, Guy, just like on the Palisades fire, there was a fire that they didn't put out. It actually caused the Palisades fire. So they were called off before. It was a brush fire that was a few days before, and they didn't finish putting it out. And this stuff smolders. And then when winds pick up, it could smolder for a few days. And then, in this underbrush, and then wind picks up. We to the extent we have any issue like that, when this year in the Everglades in Florida, it's not a lot of tall stuff, but it's a lot of short stuff. And so, because nobody lives out there, you'll get a little bit of underbrush, but you've got to constantly be cleaning this stuff up so you don't have these fires. And they just don't do it. And then you look at the Palisades fire, Karen Bass left the country when the fire was starting. And there was basically no response, and they let all this stuff burn down. And now you can't even get your house rebuilt. And first off, the cost has skyrocketed. And second, you can't even get a permit.
0: I want to turn to the United States Senate. I saw that you were on TV talking about this over the weekend. I've been tweeting about it as well. What is the status on ICE and Border Patrol funding? Because I know there's this reconciliation push. It's unclear what's going to make it into the bill or not. There's parliamentarian questions. I know it's in the weeds. We were talking with one of your colleagues on Friday about this, or late last week. But this is something that has to get done. You're saying that the Senate should stay in D.C. as long as necessary to get it done. Talk about the logistics here of what this looks like.
19: So first off, the Democrats have blocked the ability to fund ICE and CBP. First off, it never made sense to me in January why we funded all their earmarks and all of their priorities, and we didn't fund all of Homeland Security. So none of Homeland Security was funded for quite a while. We finally got part of that funded last week. And now what we've got to do is the last thing, and it'll only, because Democrats won't help us, it'll be through a process called reconciliation where we only need Republican votes. But we have to get 50 Republican votes plus J.D. Vance to pass something. And what we're going to do is we're going to fund for the rest of Trump's term all the money for ICE and CBP, because we know that the Democrats are not going to fund it. So one thing you have to do is you have to go through this parliamentarian process. Mm-hmm. It's called a birdbath, to make sure it complies with what you can do with reconciliation, because there's some limitations that you can do without 60 votes. And so that's what we're doing right now, with the goal that on Thursday night, we'll start voting. Democrats can do all the objections they want, so we can vote all night, which is typically what happens. And then by Friday morning, they'll run out of amendment votes, and we'll get this funded finally. That for sure ICE and CBP are paid in full.
0: So that was, by the way, just to jump in, you're talking about like the all night voting. It's they call a Votorama is what they call it. So we're talking about the bird bath and the Votorama. These are all very deep in the weeds Senate terms, but they do matter in terms of the outcome here. I just want to pause for a second on the parliamentarian again, a little bit boring, but this is kind of a make or break thing. Late last week, the parliamentarian said some of the elements of the reconciliation bill did not qualify. They were not germane, so they couldn't stay in there. Has there been a cure for that, some sort of remedy or way to rephrase it or reframe it that would pass muster? When are we going to know that answer?
19: Well, we'll have to know it probably by the latest Wednesday morning. We don't have a solution yet.
0: Okay.
19: But the additional security we want for not just this president, for all presidents, both at the White House and for Secret Service and Homeland Security, that has not yet all been approved through the parliamentarian process because there's some limitations on what you can do.
0: Right.
19: So the goal, though, is it'll be done by Wednesday morning. It goes through two committees. So what happens up here is you have a parliamentarian that tells you whether you're following the precedent or not. And so she gets to decide on her own whether we're following the precedent. Now, we could overrule her, but that's unheard of that we would do that. So they'll decide what fits in this bill, and then hopefully it'll pass both Judiciary and Homeland Security committees on Wednesday. I'm on Homeland Security. And then Thursday, then we have to spend 20 hours waiting for people to talk. Whether they talk or not, they can make us wait. So that means we'll start the vote sometime on Thursday. And then logically, we'll be here all night Thursday night because the Democrats will put up every obstruction, every motion they can make. And we'll have to make sure we keep our 50 votes to prevent those things from passing where it'd be something that would kill the bill. So hopefully by when we get up Friday, or you guys get up, well, I'll be up all night, but you guys get up Friday morning, this will be passed and headed to the president.
0: Okay. Before I turn back to domestic politics, just a detour here on foreign policy, a couple questions for you. Number one, the president returning from China, highly publicized, highly anticipated trip. What are your takeaways from what we saw from President Trump and Chairman Xi? What are you pleased to see? Anything that you're nervous about?
19: Well, number one, I'm glad he got back safely. I don't trust the government of China. Number two, you have to really commend President Trump. He's willing to talk to despicable and evil people to take care of this country because that's what she is. She is a despicable person that never complies with anything. He takes organs out of his own citizens' bodies, to sell. He's putting fentanyl into our kids' bodies to kill them. He's stealing our jobs, stealing technology, spying on us. So he hates our guts. He's building a military to defeat us. He's threatening our allies. There's nothing good that you can say about Xi. Now, I'm appreciative that the president is trying. But do I believe anything Xi agrees to is worth anything? No. Because history is Xi and the government of Communist China to comply with nothing unless it's in their best interest. So take the World Trade Organization. They don't comply with that. The Trump trade deal from his first term, they didn't comply with that. There's nothing. He promised Obama they would come back on the fentanyl. He didn't do that. So I'm pretty sure what the president's doing, but I have no belief that Xi and the Communist Party of China will do anything other than do whatever they can to destroy our country.
0: A couple days ago, you were urging President Trump to deal, quote, a final blow to the regime in Iran. We've got Brian Hook coming up in the next hour to talk about Iran. What do you mean by that? What does that look like in your mind?
19: Again, President Trump is doing his best. He's doing what Obama and Biden wouldn't do. He's confronting Iran's interest in building the nuclear weapon to kill Americans. And they've been killing Americans for 47 years, and they're safe. Get the nuclear weapons, they're going to destroy us. So he's doing the right thing. He's giving them the opportunity to try to come to the table. Do I believe they'll come to the table? I don't. Would I be hopeful that the president's actions are going to bring him to the table? Maybe. So I think the blockade's smart. I think he's going to do everything he can to not put boots on the ground, but make sure they don't ever have the ability to have a nuclear weapon to kill us. So I'm optimistic, but I'm also realistic that, you know, unless there's a change of leadership, they're not going to come to the table. I know he just today postponed the bombing that was anticipated for tomorrow with the belief that they might come to the table. I hope they do. It's in everybody's best interest for them to do it, but I have very little belief that that's what's going to happen.
0: They only deal with
19: strength.
0: Correct. And the question is, does that mean when it comes to a final blow, as you called it, to resume some of the bombing sorties and take out more of their capacity?
19: Yeah, I think that's what's going to have to happen. I don't think they're going to come to the table. We've got to continue to completely neutralize any threat they are to us or allies, to Americans anywhere. I'm disappointed in some of our allies that have not stepped up and done their part. But I'm very appreciative that President Trump is willing to do all the right things to protect your life and my life and my family's life and your family's life.
0: Okay, let's return to the home front and U.S. politics. There's a new analysis of the Real Clear Politics polling average where President Trump's approval rating has just dipped below the 40% mark, which is not where any president wants to be. There's a new poll out from New York Times. You take it with a grain of salt, but it shows the Democrats up double digits on the congressional ballot. The average at RCP is about 7 points right now. And look, I'm not surprised to see maybe some tough headwinds for the party in power. That's what often happens in a midterm cycle after a presidential election. That being said, and there's a lot at stake in the country. There's some key Senate races that could go either way. You've been at this a while, having won a bunch of races statewide in a place that wasn't always quite as red as Florida is now. As you look at the political moment and you look around the map, what are you seeing ahead of November? And is there any way to move the needle before some of these negative sentiments get too baked in?
19: Well, ultimately, it comes down to how good our candidates run the race. If you look in 2010, there were 568,000 more Democrats in Florida. I won because I ran on campaign to let people know who my opponent was, a Democrat, and who I was. People agree with us and disagree with Democrats. And that's true today. It was true in 2010. In 2018, I was the only Republican senator that won in a swing state. And the reason is that people said, look, Rick Scott's got a plan. So I think we're going to win this year and keep a House and Senate because our policies are right and their policies are wrong. But it's going to ultimately come down to less about, exactly what Trump does, but more about how good our candidates are and if they raise their money and if they run a campaign of the future of what they're going to do to fix the country. We got a lot of problems and we've got a better ideas than Democrats have. So I'm optimistic. But you have to be realistic that, our candidates have to do their job. They have to run a good race, raise their money, and talk about what they're going to do to improve the lot of all the people they represent. And that's what I did, and that's how I won, and that's how Republicans are going to win this fall.
0: I've got a minute left. What about just overall consternation about the economy, right? The American people don't feel like things are getting better for them. At least that's what they're telling pollsters now. How do you deal with that when you're the party in power? I know you just got the power in 2024. It hasn't been that long, but voters understandably are impatient. What's the message there? When do people start to feel a positive benefit that they were promised?
19: I'd be telling them what I was going to do. I mean, people vote for the future. They don't vote for the past. So I would tell them, how am I going to improve the economy? How am I going to improve their kids' education? How am I going to keep them safe? How am I going to get the cost of living down? And you have to have concrete ideas, and you go out and you sell the hell out of them, and that's how we're going to win. We've got the better ideas. We just have to go out and explain to people the Democrat ideas are horrible, and our ideas are great.
0: U.S. Senator Rick Scott of Florida here on the Guy Benson Show. We covered a lot of ground there. Senator, appreciate your time. Thanks very much.
19: Bye, Guy. Have a good day. Bye-bye.
0: You too. When we come back, we were just hearing from the senator about keeping Americans safe, keeping the world safe. A couple updates on that front that we want to bring to your attention on the other side of this very short break. Keep it right here.
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0: Here on the Guy Benson Show, some national and global security updates for you. Over the weekend, President Trump announcing on Truth Social that the U.S. military, with some assistance in Nigeria, took out the number two leader, the second in command of ISIS, the Islamic State. Obviously, good news there. And then a follow-up to that earlier today, in the Wall Street Journal, U.S. airstrikes kill roughly 20 ISIS fighters in Nigeria. The attacks come days after the U.S. with Nigerian forces killed a top Islamic State leader. So even though we have a lot on our plate and the president was over in China and we've got a huge military presence in the Middle East and all those ships in the Gulf region and a lot of attention on Iran, it's not like all the other balls being juggled or just being dropped or going by the wayside. We've forgotten about those threats, and people who threaten us and hate us should be aware that the United States can walk and chew gum at the same time. And here's the commander-in-chief authorizing these missions and these strikes to take out terrorists in a totally different theater. So that's just one example. Another example is Iranian-backed militia commander has been charged and now arrested by U.S. officials as he was plotting to attack Jewish sites inside the United States, including a synagogue in New York. So here's this terrorist who was abroad, far away, in a totally different country, with ties to Iran, plotting these reprisal attacks inside the United States, targeting Jews, and we now have him in our custody. Nabbed him, and now he's in handcuffs, back here. Right? The arm of American justice is long, and we have a lot of people vigilant, keeping an eye out for this thing all the time, which is reassuring. One more. A Hamas commander who helped plan October 7th, who stepped up in the ranks since that terror attack, has been taken out by the Israelis. Hamas is not disarming the way they have to under the deal. And so terrorist figures like this are fair game, and one of their top leaders taken out by the Israelis, which is one more terrible person now removed from the battlefield. Another hour coming up. Hot grills, cold beverages, a long weekend. That's what many Americans associate with Memorial Day, and fair enough. But Memorial Day is really about something much more. It was meant to be a time of reflection, a moment to pause and remember the men and women who gave their lives in service of this country. 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It's preserved by those willing to step up. 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
11: 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The Dow is up at the closing bell. So finishing in the green, 159 points up. Closing at 49,685. 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Find a chapter near you. See what they're up to for America 250. A lot of cool stuff there. Just a quick note. Some breaking news that we are keeping tabs on here. Some sort of active shooter situation near or at an Islamic center in San Diego, California. Details sketchy. Often in the opening minutes, there's a lot of rumors, but we're just following that story and praying that everyone is safe, and obviously a horrible, scary situation regardless. And as we learn more, whether later today or tomorrow, we will bring those

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0: here on the Guy Benson Show. It's our happy hour. Our guest is Dave Rubin. Dave, I want to read to you a headline and then a brief intro to a story that is from the other side of the ocean, but is so ridiculous that I feel like you would almost assume that some right winger dreamed it up as a far-fetched scenario to parody what the left might do. But in fact, this is real. The headline, this is from the UK press, this is the Scottish Reporter. Trans Indian member of Scottish Parliament wants Scottish taxpayers to pay reparations to Palestine. Elected on a short-term visa, Q. Manivannan, is this person's name, has endorsed a manifesto calling for Scotland to pay colonial compensation to Palestinians. A trans Indian student elected to Holyrood, which is the local standing, the local community, wants Scottish taxpayers to fund reparations to Palestinians because of their, quote, complicity in the, quote, occupation of the territory. So here's a self-identifying trans student who's a foreign national who doesn't even have permanent residence in the country, Dave, who's gotten elected to the Scottish Parliament. This person doesn't even have the ability to earn an income based on the visa that they've got, is my understanding, but has gotten elected to the Green Party, hard left, and is now showing up as an elected official demanding that taxpayers in Scotland pay reparations to Palestinians. Again, it seems like a Babylon Bee creation, but this is real, and this is, I think, kind of like almost the logical endpoint of identity politics, leftism, where it could lead, and now has led, at least in the UK.
1: You know, some stories tread on that line between reality and fiction, and this one is right there. But it shouldn't surprise us. There is no level of craziness that these people will not go to. If there is something that is too far, they will always go run right past it and go even further. As far as I know, it wasn't the Scottish mandate of Palestine. It was the British mandate of Palestine. And of course, that's where the Jews lived. And on the coin of Palestine, it literally said the land of Israel in Hebrew. But I know that would confuse a lot of these people. You know, look, Queers for Palestine is very different than Palestine for Queers. So I suspect this trans person won't be showing up in Gaza anytime soon. And this is it. Look, the Palestine thing, it is about a country which never existed, designed only to destroy countries which do exist. Not $1, not one dime. What is the Scottish currency? I can't think of it off the top of my head.
0: Well, it's the pound, right?
1: It's the pound. Of course, it's the pound. Right. So whatever, not £1 should go to Palestine, quote unquote Palestine, or anything else. These people, they are suffering from, of course, what Dad Sad calls suicidal empathy. They seem to have decided that the Palestinians are the ultimate oppressed group of all time, and they are going to literally destroy their own societies in the name of it, which is happening all across the West, which is why we have mass jihadis with Palestinian flags and Hezbollah flags, you know, parading around with, as I said, the Queers for Palestine. None of it makes any sense unless you were sort of brain broken and a bunch of jihadists were taking advantage of you.
0: I just also,
1: anyway, I'll donate $20. Just tell me where to send it, guy.
0: I'm just blown away by the fact that this is not even a citizen. This is a visiting student without a work permit who's gotten elected to the parliament, to the far left party, and now signing on to these manifestos. Like, how does someone get elected? I mean, this person doesn't come from there. They're not a citizen of the country. And they're like a temporary student in the country. I can't even imagine showing up to some foreign country on like a tourist visa or temporarily studying there and saying, you know what, I'm actually going to run for office. I think almost nowhere would that be allowed. I'm going to run for office and I'm going to start telling all these people what they ought to do with their country and their money. It's just, it's unfathomable to me. And yet it's sort of like, you could call it a, you know, a woke tales special, but it's one that I had to throw in your direction because, again, it feels like satire, but it is all too real. Before we let you go, Dave, real quick, coming back full circle to the start of the conversation, you've got this event next month in Miami Beach. Remind people the details and where they can learn more.
1: June 11th, Fillmore, Miami Beach, which is a spectacular theater. By the way, Bill Maher did his last HBO special there. I've performed there with Jordan Peterson. It's going to be me, Florida Governor Ron DeSantis, Ben Shapiro, Adam Carolla, Jillian Michaels. There might be some surprise guests. You never know who might show up. We do giveaways, live Q&A, the whole thing. You can go to DaveRubin.com/events. We're going to literally write the show that morning, so it'll be completely up to date. And it's just going to be a celebration of all of the good things. We can talk about the trans Scottish people who were raising money for Palestine, and we will probably, you know, maybe that guy's gonna, maybe he'll show up. You never know. Maybe we can get him to show up and we can ask him what's going on.
0: Carefully, he might start running for office in Florida. I think it's probably not allowed in Florida, but maybe some other places in the country would worry me a little bit more. Dave Rubin, check out the Rubin Report, buy his best-selling books, follow him on social at Rubin Report. Dave, thanks so much.
1: Thanks, guys.
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0: In our first hour today, U.S. Senator Rick Scott of Florida, he joined us, a wide-ranging conversation on a host of issues. If you missed that interview, here's part of it. Some things happen, you know, in nature, and in other cases, like the Palisades fire, we know was set by some, like, Antifa leftists, as it turns out, who had a man crush on the guy who allegedly murdered the healthcare CEO. So, you know, that is not a naturally occurring disaster. But you would think, and this can go back to your days as governor of Florida, in a place like your state, the government is always, especially during certain seasons, ready and prepared for the possibility of storms and hurricanes, for example. And you presided over some of those major disaster relief efforts. Of course, now Governor Ron DeSantis has been famous for some of his response more recently than that. But you guys are ready for it, and it's part of the job. And that's kind of a parallel situation to some extent, different type of disaster, but still, where California government and leadership should not be caught off guard by these fires, and yet it seems like it's often not handled well. When you say they're not prepared, what do you mean by that?
21: Well, number one, you should do prescribed burn. We do it in Florida on our state land. We know that you can't have a whole bunch of underbrush. So you've got to do prescribed burn so you don't have sort of excess fuel for the fire laying around. California doesn't do that. And so they
0: but for
21: they
0: environmental reasons or what?
21: Oh, I don't know. But I mean, I'll tell you what, Guy, just like on the Palisades fire, there was a fire that they didn't put out that actually caused the Palisades fire. So they were called off before. It was a brush fire that was a few days before, and they didn't finish putting it out, and this stuff smolders. And then when winds pick up, it could smolder for a few days. And then, you know, in this underbrush, and then wind picks up. You know, we to the extent we have any issue like that, we get when this year in the Everglades in Florida, you know, it's not a lot of tall stuff, but it's a lot of short stuff. And so, because nobody lives out there, you'll get a little bit of underbrush, but you've got to constantly be cleaning this stuff up so you don't have these fires. And they just don't do it. And then you look at the Palisades fire, Karen Bass left the country when the fire was starting. And there was basically no response, and they let all this stuff burn down. And now you can't even get your house rebuilt. And first off, the cost has skyrocketed. And second, you can't even get a permit.
0: I want to turn to the United States Senate. I saw that you were on TV talking about this over the weekend. I've been tweeting about it as well. What is the status on ICE and Border Patrol funding? Because I know there's this reconciliation push. It's unclear what's going to make it into the bill or not. There's parliamentarian questions. I know it's in the weeds. We were talking with one of your colleagues on Friday about this, or late last week. But this is something that has to get done. You're saying that the Senate should stay in D.C. as long as necessary to get it done. Talk about the logistics here of what this looks like.
21: So first off, the Democrats have blocked the ability to fund ICE and CBP. First off, it never made sense to me in January why we funded all their earmarks and all of their priorities, and we didn't fund all of Homeland Security. So none of Homeland Security was funded for quite a while. We finally got part of that funded last week. And now what we've got to do is the last thing, and it will only, because Democrats won't help us, it'll be through a process called reconciliation where we only need Republican votes. But we have to get 50 Republican votes plus J.D. Vance to pass something. And what we're going to do is we're going to fund for the rest of Trump's term all the money for ICE and CBP, because we know that the Democrats are not going to fund it. So one thing you have to do is you have to go through this parliamentarian process. Mm-hmm. It's called a birdbath to make sure it complies with what you can do with reconciliation, because there's some limitations that you can do without 60 votes. And so that's what we're doing right now, with the goal that on Thursday night, we'll start voting. Democrats can do all the objections they want, so we can vote all night, which is typically what happens. And then by Friday morning, they'll run out of amendment votes, and we'll get this funded finally. That for sure, ICE and CBP are paid in full.
0: 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When we come back over the weekend, we had a very full house and full hearts, a baby shower. Christine has some questions. We'll get to Curious Christine when we return.
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0: 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Thank you very much for being with us. 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So as regular listeners are aware, we were on the West Coast for the end of last week. Amazing event out in Sonoma. Had some great shows, and then I flew from San Francisco back home late into the night, Friday into the wee hours Saturday morning. I got into bed at 3:15 a.m. local time in D.C. on Saturday, knowing full well that the alarm was hitting relatively early Saturday morning because we had a lot to get ready here at the house for a baby shower. We have announced on the show that we're expecting a second child, this time a daughter. We're very blessed and excited and nervous and all the feelings. And so we had a baby shower for friends and family. We had so many family members in town, both sets of grandparents, my siblings, some plus ones, and then neighbors and friends and a great, great group. And we were anticipating around 50 total people at the house that afternoon. So many boxes had to get checked in terms of the to-do list, and we were able to, I think, pull it off, and we had a great time, and most people were able to stay for a while and just enjoy themselves, and we got some very cute gifts and all of it. Special, special day at the house. Weather was absolutely picture-perfect, and we were thrilled. A couple things happened that I thought were highly entertaining. Our son, who's approaching 2.5, it's kind of that approximate spot. Our son, who's about 2.5, is aware, I think somewhat intellectually, that there's another baby coming, but it hasn't really hit home yet. He'll say certain things and it's very cute, but I'm not sure he's totally getting what it means. He will. It'll be an adjustment and all of that, but nevertheless, he was loving the fact that not only were all the grandparents there, and he just adores his grandparents and his aunts and uncles. He was just so excited to see that whole crew, but all the other visitors and our friends. He is a social little kid. Very, very chatty. Again, I don't know where he gets this stuff from, but he was living his best life on Saturday at this baby shower, almost as if it was a party for him. Because in his mind, he's kind of the big kid, but also the baby. And there's a party and people are talking about the baby, so it's probably him. And he wasn't being at all obnoxious about it. He was just charming everyone and toddling around and dancing and playing with his little rocket toy that he has, just being a little boy. Very, very cute. At one point, the young woman that we're very dear friends with here in the area, who is going to be our daughter's godmother, she took it upon herself to bring a cocktail that she made in a large batch to the party. And it was like a sparkling, effervescent Paloma. It was pink. It was tequila-based. It had a ton of lime in there. And then she made a little station of setup with salt for the rim of the cup if people wanted that. There were sliced jalapenos if you wanted to make it a little spicy. There was sliced lime. There was sliced grapefruit. She really put on quite a production. And it was available in a carafe that had a faucet, and it looked very beautiful, and it was pink for a girl's baby shower, so aesthetically, it was lovely. We had a bunch of white and pink flowers as well, and it was delicious, absolutely delicious. And party started around 2, and probably close to 4:30 or 5, at one point, our son toddled over to the kitchen island, which is where this drink was located, the carafe, and he got up on his stool to reach the faucet, if you will, the tap for this, and he, before he got caught, he was able to just ever so slightly turn on the pouring mechanism, and it got on the counter. And he was just intrigued by the ability to turn something on and for some kind of a cool-looking liquid to come out. Now, he was not able to ingest any of it, and we were able to swoop in and take him away. And I explained over and over again as we were cleaning up so it didn't get too sticky. Nope, that's a special pink drink that's only for grown-ups. It's not for you. It's only for grown-ups. And he kind of listened, fussed a little bit, but didn't seem to really have too much of a problem. He didn't seem to bring it up very much until maybe an hour later, he started going around to anyone who will listen to point at the kitchen and just say, "A pink water's for grown-ups only." He was just informing everyone of that piece of information. And in fact, the next morning, I had drawn the short straw, so I was getting him ready first thing in the morning when he woke up, 7 a.m. after a long day of party and day drinking and all of it. I got him up early. That's his normal time. And he was just lying there in his crib. I walked into the room, thought, "Good morning, bud." Turn on the light, open the window shades a little bit, and he was just lying there. His eyes were open. He looked at me. He didn't move a muscle, and he just said, "Pink water's for grown-ups only." That was his good morning message for me on Sunday. And I laughed out loud, just as I had when I put him to bed. So I put him down on Saturday night, and there was this other thing that happened that was super cute that I just had to share with you guys. Each night, at least when I'm doing the bedtime routine, the very last thing we do is we say a little prayer. So I stand over his crib, and I hold his little hand, and we say a prayer where we kind of just list the people that we love, and we thank God for those people and ask for protection, and it's always very sweet. And then at the end, we say amen together. And sometimes if I have forgotten someone from the list of people that we love, he will correct me. He will interject and remind me that we forgot to say this person or that person. He will add that person to the list, which is sweet. On Saturday night after the party, I exhausted the whole list of everyone. We were about to get to the amen. And he said, "And a great party." That was his addition. That was his addition to the prayer. So I guess it was a hit. It was a hit for us. It was a hit for him. And just a reminder, the pink water is only for grown-ups. Christine, I think you would have had a good time because there was a lot of booze flowing all day long. I know that you had to get home to your own family, but because you were unable to make it, I'm guessing there is some Curious Christine fodder that we might get to in the time that we have left.
2: Well, I would like to point out that there are two people that have spilled that you know of in your home that you can identify.
0: That's true. You
2: mm-hmm.
0: and a toddler.
2: Mm-hmm.
0: Yeah. That's the list.
2: The first thing I thought of, I'm like, so Conrad is spilled and so is Cookie.
0: Yeah, although he was more just being curious and doing it on purpose. I don't think you, like, splashed your red wine all over Katie Pavlich's beautiful white coat on purpose.
2: Definitely not.
0: Yeah.
2: Definitely not.
0: So, there we go.
2: Now, I'm a little confused because you mentioned something about the godmother bringing booze, but I wasn't there and I didn't bring any hooch.
0: Yeah, it's because you're not the godmother again.
2: Oh.
0: You like to tell people. In fact, you were just telling someone out in California that you're my son's godmother.
2: Did
0: I? No. That's not correct. That is not true.
2: I think a couple of people, I was like, "Yeah, we got married up in Napa."
0: We did not. I did. You were there.
2: I said we had the wedding up in Napa.
0: Yes. And on the air, when we were in wedding planning mode, you kept referring to it as our wedding. And I would, of course, jump in every time to make sure that people did not get the wrong sort of idea. Mm-hmm. But yes, our wonderful godmother to our daughter made a cocktail, Christine, that was very popular and went very quickly. And I think you would have, I know tequila isn't necessarily your very favorite, but man, it was on point.
2: Well, I approve of that, godmother. Good choice. Bringing hooch where she goes. I do have questions. What theme were we running with? Because I was going to suggest carousels or ponies, horses.
0: It's chilling.
2: Nothing better than a horse and a little girl.
0: Yeah, we didn't want to necessarily invoke those images given your sordid and disturbed history with ponies, so we did not do that. There wasn't really a theme per se the way that there was for our first baby shower, but it was a sort of like cute pink, white, and almost like a sage green was the color scheme.
2: Pretty.
0: And it was just kind of like a nice day party, garden party type theme with flowers. We had macaroons, we had chocolates, we had little finger sandwiches, that kind of thing.
2: Now, you don't need to register, really. It was more about getting clothing, right, for her?
0: And yeah, we didn't register this time just because, I don't know, it's our second kid.
2: You have so much stuff already from Conrad.
0: Not girl-specific.
2: Exactly. So that's why it's more of like a sprinkle. Like, so that's why when you have your second one and if it's a different gender, that's when you get the clothes for the girls. But, like, buying girls' clothes, I'm sorry, is so much more fun than buying baby boy clothes. So don't you worry. Cookie is going to come up with some fine Italian clothing. Jersey Italian baby clothing.
0: No, thank you. And that's so kind.
2: But sending it.
0: We already
2: think leopard. Think animal prints.
0: Leopard print?
2: Yeah. Just think
0: like velour.
2: Oh my God. Can I get her a little juicy velour outfit? Oh, I have so many ideas. Very excited.
0: Does it come already sort of smelling like cigarette smoke? or do you have to add that yourself?
2: I'll do that myself. Don't worry.
0: As a little touch.
2: I got that.
0: Okay. Well, yeah, and I will say some of the gifts that we've gotten are very, very adorable girl stuff. And it's
2: so
0: something that we're
2: fun.
0: Adjusting to. In fact, there's the last thing that I'll mention very quickly because we've got to run. I'm sitting here in my home studio, which is going to have to relocate in the coming weeks because this space is going to become the nursery. And I am staring at the wall, which for as long as this has been a home studio for me has just been painted a very neutral gray. We have swatches of multiple shades of different colors right on the wall here because the whole room is getting made over. And we did a whole vote with the whole family about which paint color people like the best, and I think we've made a decision. So this special little room where lots of radio magic has been made for years is going to look very different. The makeover will be dramatic, and we will have a shiny new studio very soon elsewhere in the home. But it's just funny to look up and see different sort of light pastel pinks and other colors staring at me here because that'll be a very different look. I'm sure you have more questions, Christine, but we're up against the clock. So hold on to them. I'm sure we'll have more conversations about this as the weeks unfold here, as we are getting closer and closer to the summer due date. Thanks to everyone who showed up on Saturday, family, friends, and the like, neighbors, everyone. We had a great, great time. And the police weren't called because certain someone couldn't make it. With that, we'll be back here tomorrow on The Guy Benson Show. Same time, same place. We'll talk to you then. Have a great night.
2: You mentioned something about the godmother bringing booze, but I wasn't there and I didn't bring any hooch.
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9: Right, so we're getting rid of the rhinos and the rigged Democrats. That's great. May that trend continue. You know what I'd like now? I'd like the Save America Act, please. And I'd like it yesterday. It'd be really good if we could have it yesterday. Gavelin, Save America Act. So, of course, producer Jim keeping the minutes today. President Trump this weekend, while flying back from China, I knew the second he got on the plane in Beijing. Once he gets access to his phone again, once he gets access to the internet again, he's back on Truth Social. And sure enough, truth after truth after truth after truth, all these things he had to get off of his mind. And here's one. The Save America Act must be passed. Now, use the housing and FISA bills to get it done. Maryland just had 500,000 fake mail-in ballots revealed. We cannot, as a country, put up with this any longer. Voter ID and proof of citizenship must be approved now. Crooked mail-in voting must be stopped. Put it all in the housing and FISA bills. Make America great again, President Donald J. Trump. Now, I love this. This is something that I've been curious about. Would the president want to go this route? Specifically, the FISA bill, the reauthorization of Section 702. This is obviously, it's a controversial thing. The government, the federal government, the Trump administration even extending these powers, saying we need these surveillance powers. I think a lot of Americans would like warrant protections for American civil rights to prevent the government from spying on you in any capacity. But the president is looking for an extension right now. He says this is a must-have thing in order to fight terrorism. The only concession I'm willing to make on that front, although I really am not in the mood for concessions at all, but insofar as we can have a concession, is how about you give me the Save America Act? Then I can deal with a short extension of this nonsense that continues to be FISA surveillance without warrants of American citizens. Fine. All right, give me the Save America Act. Improve the quality of my elections, would you? And a couple of weeks ago, our reporter Reagan Reese asked the president that very question. Would you consider having this thing tied to FISA the way Congresswoman Ana Paulina Luna has been recommending? I feel like she's been the lonely voice saying this in Congress. She's been the one. She's like, how about with FISA? We can do this with FISA. Everyone's like, yeah, now, shut up. We're not doing it with FISA. The president, though, he took it very seriously. He responded to Reagan. He said, I love that idea. I think it would be great. And that was kind of the last we had heard from him on that. Now on Truth Social this weekend, he's back at it. You know who's getting driven crazy by this? John Thune. John Thune is going nuts about this right now. Every time the president says the words Save America Act, if he just posts a picture that says Save America Act on Truth Social, this drives John Thune absolutely crazy because his phone lines have been melting since the moment you and I found out that the Save America Act was a thing. Let's keep doing that. Let's keep driving him crazy. But I won't want to be leader anymore if you keep driving me crazy. All right, good. We'll find somebody who can pass the Save America Act. We've got a lot more to get to. Michael Whatley is stopping by in the next hour. We'll talk to him about what a great Senate would look like.
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0: 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Gary McNamara and Eric Harley talk about everything from politics to social issues and news of the day. 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
10: You know, one of the weirder things I've seen on social media lately is parents feeding their babies butter, like whole sticks of butter. They swear that it helps them feel fuller after meals and get a good night's sleep, among other things. There's actually something to this. You know, butter is full of fat, which a rapidly growing infant needs, but eating butter all the time results in, quote, boxing out other important nutrients they need as well. Spokesperson for the Academy of Nutrition and Dietetics told us she recommends half a teaspoon to a teaspoon melted and then added to a puree. Or as they get older, you can drizzle oil or melted butter over cooked vegetables, she told us. We never say just give butter by itself, and it's not the only source of fat she would recommend. Avocados, hummus, fish, they are great sources of fat as well, and also great foods to introduce. I'm Dr. Sanjay Gupta, helping you live a better life.
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0: to provide a systematic process to hear and redress claims of others who suffered weaponization in lawfare. The news drew a disbelieving eye roll from Senate Minority Leader Chuck Schumer.
1: Trump is shaking hands with himself, making his own deal with himself in order to fund his insurrectionist army to the tune of billions of dollars.
0: Mr. Trump had accused the agencies of unlawfully allowing a government contractor to leak his tax returns and those of his sons and company. The lawsuit initially sought $10 billion. 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
0: Thanks for spending time with us. Bernie Sanders, now 84 years old, has built a formidable political machine to spread progressive policies and support like-minded candidates. Eliza Collins, national political reporter at the Wall Street Journal, says she's still trying, or rather, he's still trying to take over the Democratic Party. Eliza, how so?
15: So we're basically a decade after he first had his long shot bid for president that kind of launched him into the national

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0: More green spaces, more public spaces. Why can't we have places where communities can gather? On and on and on. And meanwhile, guess who's destroying it? It's the left. Guess who's restoring it? It's the right. Guess who's restoring it? It's President Trump. A flowing reminder that the guy actually cares. Did he do this for himself, Jim? You think President Trump's going to spend time at Meridian Park? Is he going to be having picnics there? Is he going to bring his McDonald's by and sit? And maybe he will at one point. But if he does, it'll just be once. The president's not doing this for him. He's doing this for his country. And it's great. And they should give him credit for it. The Fox affiliate did. They said it was him, which was nice to hear. More people should give him credit for it. Hey, coming up, the effort to try and make Americans who've been tyrannized by their federal government whole. We'll talk about that with Julie Kelly, who's just moments away here on The Vince Show.
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10: A Better Life with Dr. Sanjay Gupta.
11: In recent years, scientists have really dialed up the urgency to understand PFAS, sometimes referred to as forever chemicals because of how long they take to break down. The latest study found these chemicals may be aging men in their 50s and 60s a bit faster than men who are younger or older or women of any age. Experts we talked to said the accumulation of PFAS may lower testosterone levels in men, impair sperm quality, and increase risks of testicular and kidney cancer. Women, it seems, just seem to be able to clear PFAS faster. Now, whether you're a man or a woman, trying to limit your exposure is a great idea. Three ways to do that. 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I'm Dr. Sanjay Gupta, helping you live a better life.
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0: He's all in on Ken Paxton. You know why? He wants the Save America Act. He would like election integrity in the United States. He'd like to keep people like James Talafrico as far away from power as possible, which is why he just endorsed Ken Paxton. Amazing. Republicans are livid with Trump? Not the ones I know. More ahead on The Vince Show.
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17: A better life with Dr. Sanjay Gupta.
18: We are finally starting to learn more things we can do to keep our brains sharp as we age. A lot of people think crossword puzzles or Sudoku might do the trick, but the science doesn't really bear that out. What one recent study found, though, was that a certain type of brain training seems to have a significant impact on cognition as we get older. It wasn't memory or even problem-solving tasks that moved the needle. It was an interactive computerized game that tested the ability to recognize two separate images in faster and faster sequences. It's what we call a task of divided attention, in which you don't have a conscious strategy on how to improve. That's according to the study's lead author. You're just trying to do the best you can to figure out how to divide your attention. Now, the game in this study was called Double Decision, if you want to find it and try it out yourself. I'm Dr. Sanjay Gupta, helping you live a better life.
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21: 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Hear from some of the most fascinating people in pop culture today. Whether it's Facebook, Instagram, Twitter, and TikTok, news about your favorite stars, or studies that will blow your mind, we've got you covered. the topical fruit.

All right, so there was a terrible incident. Three people murdered at a mosque in San Diego, California. Everybody keeps calling it the largest mosque in San Diego. And I'm like, well, really, how many is...

0: Three dead is not a mass shooting. This is the New York Post headline. I'm embarrassed for them. A mass shooting is four or more people. That's the definition. This is three people shot, then the two teenagers who shot people there, they killed themselves. But the headline there goes on. Three dead has controversial history, the mosque does, including ties to the 9/11 hijackers. See, the New York Times and the Washington Post will not report that ever. But the New York Post will report that two of the 9/11 hijackers went there, and then they came to Virginia to go to the Anwar al-Awlaki Mosque there, right? Then Barack Obama targeted him and assassinated him overseas, and I think he got the Nobel Peace Prize for that or something, didn't he? So I got that. I'm going to update you and a bit of a press conference coming up.
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17: A Better Life with Dr. Sanjay Gupta.
18: So-called superagers, they are an enviable segment of the population. People who are older than 80, whose brains function like someone a fraction of their age. It's true, a lot of these people have genetics on their side, but more and more research is bearing out the idea that people who practice good brain health also slow their cognitive decline. Dr. Richard Isaacson, a pioneer in the Alzheimer's space, told us that, quote, his studies have found lifestyle changes including diet, exercise, reducing stress and optimizing sleep, along with managing vascular risk factors with certain medications, can actually help grow brain areas and also reduce telltale signs of Alzheimer's, such as tau tangles and amyloid plaques. What else helps? Staying social, surrounding yourself with family and friends, and maybe even volunteering for a real sense of purpose. I'm Dr. Sanjay Gupta, helping you live a better life.
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0: I've always felt the 9 most terrifying words in the English language are, I'm from the government and I'm here to help.
1: Ah, yes, Ronald Wilson Reagan, the greatest president, just such a great president. He crushed the Soviet Union. The Democrats are still angry with him about beating the Soviet Union because they love totalitarianism and the Gulag Archipelago. They really like the Gulag Archipelago. You know how they are. President Ronald Wilson Reagan. So great, so great. And that leads us, of course, to New York Mayor Zoran Mamdani, who went out there and abused Ronald Reagan's great saying yesterday. Might have even been day before yesterday. But he is, the Democrats elected him in New York, and he's setting up death camps, I think, in New Jersey, probably in New Jersey, near the swamps, you know, where they've been dumping all the bodies for years. The left is not liberal. They're the most illiberal people on the face of the earth, and one of the most illiberal people is Zoran Kwame Mamdani, who the Democrats elected as mayor, and he's a communist and he's a jihadi. He's a genocidal anti-Semite. They're a lot like the Nazis were. And again, socialism, oh, we're democratic socialists. Yeah, that's the lie. Democratic is the lie. Socialist is the truth. And again, Vladimir Ilyich Ulyanov, who liked to be called Lenin, the Soviet Bolshevik revolutionary, he said his famous saying, the goal of socialism is communism. And, of course, the goal of communism is slavery. And the Democrat Party is the party of slavery. And they're updating their slave program for the 21st century now with communism, because they call it socialism. But pay no attention to that. Don't you know who they really are? Mm-mm-mm. Yes, sir. We got that. And I do love the goal of socialism is communism. That's Lenin. And you know when these people call themselves socialists, oh, no, we're just going to give other people's stuff to you. Really? How are you going to get other people's stuff? Well, we've got all the guns, and we're going to go take it. And then they don't really give it to you. They're just seizing control over you. Socialism is slavery. And the Democrats know that. I think they know that. So let's, number two, Zoran Mamdani, who said, oh, you know, Ronald Reagan used to have a saying. It's the saying that we just played for you right here. The great Ronald Reagan saying 9 words, I'm from the government and I'm here to help, Zoran Kwame Mamdani.
2: Standing here this morning, I cannot help but think of the words of our 40th president, Ronald Reagan. He famously said, the 9 most terrifying words in the English language are, I'm from the government and I'm here to help. It's a good quote, but I disagree. I think 9 more terrifying words are actually, I worked all day and can't feed my family. We are going to use the power of government to lower prices and make it easier for New Yorkers to put food on the table.
1: Now, where are all the news media people going to the homes of the families that work all day but can't afford to feed their family? Because communists make up lies like that. And Zoran Mamdani from Uganda, Muslim terrorist, Jew hater from way back, but that's the mainstream of the Democrat Party now. And he's a genocidal Jew hater, Israel from the river to the sea, wipe him off the face of the earth, wipe him off the map. And he said, yeah, but much more terrifying. I worked all day and I can't afford to feed my family. And that's, you know, I mean, again, if the 60 Minutes could show us a family where I worked all day, and we've got food stamps and SNAP, and we've got free health care, and every filthy, illegal, alien, criminal gang member with tattoos all over their faces, they get free everything from us. So where's the thing on that? I've got to say, last night, I don't watch the Sean Hannity program on the Fox News Channel very often for whatever reason, but I don't. Last night, I was flipping around. I caught some Sean Hannity, and I saw the great, the author, the scholar, Victor Davis Hanson was on with Sean Hannity. I said, oh, there's Victor Davis Hanson. Got to stop and watch him. And he was so great. I said, and I didn't even start posting, but this morning I said, I was thinking about Victor Davis Hanson from last night, and I went to the Magic Machine, and I watched the Victor Davis Hanson interview over again, and I started texting Michael Piercy about it this morning, because he's such a smart guy, such a brilliant guy, Victor Davis Hanson, and he speaks so well, although he does say nuclear. Have you noticed that? He said, like, one of the smartest guys in the world, and even he says nuclear. It's unclear to me why intelligent people say nuclear when the word is obviously nuclear, and it's an important word. But never mind that. That's not a slam on him. He's the greatest, and just making fun. And so many people say nuclear. I was making fun of that when I was 8 or 9 years old. I said, well, but Mom, the word is nuclear, not nuclear, isn't it? And she said, you're right, honey. It's nuclear, and it's not nuclear. And she said, don't say nuclear. And I said, okay. So I never did for my whole life. And still, people all around me say nuclear. Why? Why? In my house, it was a matter for the nuclear family. Unbelievable. So Victor Davis Hanson last night on the Sean Hannity program on the Fox News Channel. And he's talking about the Democrats and all these. And they're chanting that they love murder of CEOs and they're bloodthirsty goblins. And Victor Davis Hanson. So what's with the Democrats? Well, they say they want to do a lot of radical, crazy things. Do you think they're going to do these radical, crazy things, Victor Davis Hanson?
3: They want to change the system because they feel that otherwise they will not have power. So they want to change the Electoral College, pack the Supreme Court, get rid of the filibuster, get 2 new states and 4 new senators, and resume lawfare. And that's all they have.
1: And that's all they have, and resume lawfare. They use the courts and the FBI and the IRS and the CIA to target their political enemies in the United States because they're bloodthirsty goblins and they're the left, and the left is the most murderous gang of terrorists in the history of the world. But I was listening to him, and I was like, Victor Davis Hanson sounds like he listens to my show. That's we're in full agreement, I would imagine, on just about everything. Get rid of the filibuster, pack the Supreme Court, do away with the Electoral College, get 4 new senators from Puerto Rico and from Washington, D.C. Lawfare, they're criminals. What he's pointing out is that the goal of socialism is communism. Communism is slavery. The Democrat Party is the party of slavery and the Confederate States of America. Man, oh, man. I'm telling you. I'm talking about the Mayor Mamdani of New York and how he's promising everything to everyone. And it's going to be free. And he's saying out loud, I'm going to take from other people and give to you. I will use the power of the state to steal from successful people and fuel losers because I know that they'll assassinate people and they'll man the death camps and the rail spurs and the Gulag archipelago because the left.
3: He should say, I'm going to get you lower prices by taking people's money and giving it to you, and that would be much more honest.
1: It would be much more honest. It is exactly what they're promising, threatening and promising to do. Aren't they amazing? And this is actually probably what hooked me when I was watching it this morning, these are things, not in the exact same words necessarily, but things that I've been saying for a long, long time. And it's a plain for everyone to see if you're watching closely. And I know that you guys are. But 4 new senators for the Democrats, do away with the filibuster for the Democrats, wage lawfare against their political enemies, pack the Supreme Court, get rid of the Electoral College. In the end, destroy the United States of America. Make it unrecognizable as the United States of America, the fundamental transformation of the United States of America. Teach your kids to speak Spanish because your slaves are going to have to be communicated with. They love illegal aliens as cheap labor. Illegal aliens for the Democrats, it's the new slavery. And they put them in the dog bed down by the hot water heater in the basement and go down and beat them with the belt every now and then. And usual, the usual sexual abuse, you know, the Democrat Party, they're the left. And again, Victor Davis Hanson sounding an awful lot like me.
3: This is where they are now. It's not a Democratic Party anymore. It's tragic. It's a socialist party.
1: It's not a Democratic Party anymore. What is my saying, Michael? The Democratic Party isn't, right? Friendly fire isn't. Common sense isn't. And the Democratic Party isn't democratic. They are a socialist party. And the goal of socialism is communism, according to Lenin. And the goal of socialism is slavery and the destruction of humanity, of civilization itself. And the Democrat Party is so stupid and so corrupt, and in many cases a combination of the two. In some cases, you're either just that stupid, or in some cases, you're just that corrupt. But the Democrat Party, man, oh, man. So, but the Democrat Party has destroyed the Democrat Party. They've eaten themselves from the inside, and there is an empty shell of an American political party that, and what we have is the global left, the international left. They love the Davos outings and all this, the billionaires who they pretend to hate, but they perform acts of gratification upon on an ongoing basis because the billionaires fuel and fund their psychotic Death to America campaign. Victor Davis Hanson.
3: They don't have confidence that they can win on the agenda. It's changing the system or the balloting or something, because people have never wanted socialism in this country.
1: And the Democrats, they see that people don't want to. So they lie to us about it, of course. They trick us, they deceive us, they fool us. They are here. They're not liberals, and they're not the Democrat Party. Of Harry Truman, one of our brilliant callers a little while ago mentioned Harry Truman and the common sense that Harry Truman brought to the dance, and he did. He was a regular guy. He was an American. He wasn't a communist. The Democrat Party is not on the Harry Truman reservation, that's for sure. They're not on the John F. Kennedy reservation. They're not even on the Bill Clinton Democrat Party reservation. They are on the Davos communist destroy America, trash capitalism, bankrupt the United States. You know, when Barack Hussein Obama took office, our national debt was about $10 trillion. It was about $10 trillion when Barack Obama took office. In fact, I think it may have even been $8 trillion when he was running. But let's say $10 trillion, give him a little leeway there, about $10 trillion. Now it's $38 trillion. $38 trillion. And the goal, the Cloward and Piven strategy, left-wing communist college professors, the goal is to bankrupt capitalism worldwide, and you do that by bankrupting the United States of America, and then the Mongol hordes rush in and take over from there. Because I gotta tell you, these people, not on Team America, not by a long shot. Just extraordinary. Cheering murder, the assassination culture, the murder culture, the death cult, the bloodthirsty goblins, anti-capitalist, anti-Bill of Rights. You know, and again, in California, they have the jungle primary, they call it, because they're third world worm eaters, the Democrat Party is. And they, honestly, they'll have us all living in the jungle before they're done. And the jungle primary, their plan was, well, there will only be Democrats on the ballot on Election Day because just the top two vote getters will be on the ballot for governor. And that is the end of Western democracy. And they know it. And that's why they're doing it. They're not doing it in spite of that. And it's not as though they don't know it. They know it. They're doing it because they're here to dismantle civilization itself. They're the left. They're not liberals. They've killed 100 million people in the name of free health care for everyone. And they think Cuba's health care is better than ours. I'd push them out of a helicopter to over Cuba to let them go check it out. Amazing stuff. Mother's Day just went by. You know, it's one of the most beautiful moments of the year when It's a good time to share life-changing news with the whole family. You might have seen it yourself, the family gathered around the table. Someone stands, maybe a couple stands, and says, "We have an announcement to make. Next year, there will be a brand new mother in our family, right here at this table." But for some women, Mother's Day feels very different, of course. Instead of celebrating the birth of their child or their children, they're carrying something of a secret. Maybe they're afraid, maybe they're unsure, feeling all alone. That's why preborn has come into existence, because when a woman sees her baby on an ultrasound, here's the tiny little heartbeat, hears it, sees it, it doubles the chance that that mother might choose life, right? This May, this month, you can help to be the reason that a scared young woman becomes a confident mother, raising her wonderful child. If you're a business owner, you might consider a larger donation to claim a write-off, of course. 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Yes, sir. Yeah, I gotta tell you, more and more with every passing day, with saucy young women dressed like tramps out in front of the Luigi Mangione courthouse, talking about how much they love the murder of a CEO, a father of two and a husband, and never broke a law in his life, and they want him murdered. They like it. They want politicians murdered. They've had a number of them shot already. They cheer Charlie Kirk being assassinated. The Democrat Party is a terrorist organization and should probably be banned.
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0: Now, I think everybody has probably, I think everybody in the nation has probably seen the mob of Democrat criminals at the Chipotle restaurant in Washington, D.C., in the Navy Yard area, kind of close to the baseball stadium where the Washington Nationals play. And a nice family went to the Nationals game. What is it, a mom and dad and five kids, is that right? Seven of them. You know how expensive that is? Mom and dad and five kids, and they went to the Nationals game, which cost like $250,000, and nobody can afford it because you got to pay the $78 million a year salaries for a baseball player that doesn't have very good numbers, and you can't watch it on TV because you got the cable system doesn't carry it because you got to pay more per game. But in any case, the nice family. Mom and dad and five kids, they went to the Nationals game. And then they said, oh, I'm hungry. Let's go to the Chipotle. I love Chipotle. So the kids go to the Chipotle, right? And then the violent mobs of Democrats, two gangs, they're all black males. And they're committing just hideous violence, hurling chairs and baby chairs and assaulting each other in these gangs. And I mentioned it yesterday, and there's a guy or a couple, and I didn't see the kids in the video, are huddled in the corner of the Chipotle trying to stay out of the path of the criminality that is the Democrat Party. And we played the audio yesterday of the violent thugs, the criminals, who might have all been shot and killed on the spot, but they weren't. And they're violently attacking, and the chairs are flying and things are smashing, and it's nuts. And I mentioned that there's this couple, the only white people in the place, were huddled in the corner. And I didn't see, they're apparently shielding their children. I didn't see their children beneath them. But the local TV station WJLA, the ABC 7 station in Washington, D.C., and they actually do some good news coverage over there, and they've got some real news people at Channel 7. But Channel 7, they did a story on the violent attack at the Chipotle in the Navy Yard by the mobs of Democrat violent criminals. And they spoke to the dad who was there with his wife and who is a woman, and he's a man, and he doesn't have a woman. He didn't give birth, and the Democrat Party is mentally ill. And the five children who were terrified by what they saw in person. And let's go to the Channel 7 WJLA. Who's the lady reporter? Adriana something. It was the ABC 7 reporter. And here is Adriana reporting on the story.
1: With his five children, he'd taken them up to the game, up the street, the Nats and O's, trying to have a good time, go get something to watch, something to eat afterwards, when suddenly his training as an Air Force veteran kicked in, trying to break up that fight and also protect his children. Take a listen.
2: So at that point, I tell the children, come on, get with me, get up, let's start backing up. And then it was like an ambush. My son said on the way home, said, Papa, the problem is I can't unsee that. Those individuals have now directly impacted my security, my life. My children are now talking about, like, I never want to go to Chipotle again, right? Or at least that one.
0: I never want to go to Chipotle again, or at least that one, because they're terrified and the kids. And Dad's got a good attitude, and he's being a little chipper and stuff, and very nice. But wow. Wow, so there it is. Isn't that amazing? Good stuff. Channel 7 reporting the news, unlike so many so-called news organizations. Good stuff, and it's terrorism. And they've made mob street violence normal. Who has? The Democrats have.
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15: A Better Life with Dr. Sanjay Gupta.
16: In recent years, scientists have really dialed up the urgency to understand PFAS, sometimes referred to as forever chemicals because of how long they take to break down. The latest study found these chemicals may be aging men in their 50s and 60s a bit faster than men who are younger or older or women of any age. Experts we talked to said the accumulation of PFAS may lower testosterone levels in men, impair sperm quality, and increase risks of testicular and kidney cancer. Women, it seems, just seem to be able to clear PFAS faster. Now, whether you're a man or a woman, trying to limit your exposure is a great idea. Three ways to do that. 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I'm Dr. Sanjay Gupta, helping you live a better life.
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0: These takeovers have terrorized our neighborhoods. They have shut down businesses, and they have wasted hard-earned tax dollars of law-abiding residents who just want to live and work in peace. Starting today, my office will aggressively prosecute parents under D.C.'s curfew law. This statute makes it unlawful for an adult to enable, facilitate, or permit a minor to engage in delinquent acts. The penalty is up to 6 months imprisonment.
1: I played that audio soundbite for you yesterday. Jeanine Pirro, also known as Judge Jeanine Pirro, now the U.S. Attorney for the District of Columbia, held a press conference day before yesterday after that Chipotle episode in the Navy Yard area by the baseball field. And we have found the name of the man that was being interviewed by ABC 7 there, Rafael Jarrucci. And he is an Air Force veteran and a normal American man. You heard his tone. He's just great. And his wife and his five children. And they went to the baseball game in our nation's capital. And then they went to a nearby Chipotle to feed the kids. And everybody's happy. And violent mobs of criminals attack each other and cause absolute mayhem in there. And then Judge Jeanine Pirro said, listen, we've had enough of this mob violence that the Democrats have normalized. Pretty amazing stuff. And then, interestingly, perhaps, last night in Washington, D.C., there was a debate, a political debate, interestingly enough, involving the mayoral candidates in our nation's capital. And they're all communists. After a weekend that saw what appeared to be juveniles brawling and throwing chairs inside a Navy Yard Chipotle, I don't think that's very ambiguous. It certainly appeared to be that way. Candidates for D.C. mayor instead threw haymakers during a debate Monday night. Monday night, D.C. council members Janice Lewis George. Janice is not a name. Former council member Kenyon McDuffie. He must be from Kenya. And Gary Goodweather. His name is Gary Goodweather. They took part in a debate at Georgetown's McCourt School of Public Policy. It was last night, and there were several people who are running for mayor that were not invited or did not attend the debate, which is a little bit interesting, I guess. But we had these three lefties, and they're running for mayor, yada, yada. Now, the people that had, turns out they had been excluded, all of the other candidates for mayor had been excluded from the debate. Rennie Sampath. Rennie Sampath. That's a name from Star Trek, I think. Vincent Orange, Ernest Johnson, and Hope Solomon. They had all been excluded from the Monday night debate. So you only had the three lefties and not seven lefties. Pretty amazing stuff. And there was a moment last night where they talked about the attack at the Chipotle and Navy Yard, and the family cornered in the restaurant with the five children, the mother, the father. And Democrats hate that whole mother-father thing. Leave it to Beaver. You know, they want to burn down Springfield wherever they find Springfield. Pretty amazing stuff. And so last night at the debate, they asked the three Democrats that are there. One of them will become the mayor of our nation's capital, presumably. And Kenyon McDuffie and Gary Goodweather. Goodweather. I think the Democrats would love Goodweather because they control the weather, right? And they want it, it's climate change, and they want it to be better and all that. So they got Kenyon McDuffie and Gary Goodweather and Janice Lewis George. And the moderator asked, hey, there was this brawl at the Chipotle in Navy Yard, and a family was cornered there and all that stuff. The U.S. attorney, Jeanine Pirro, said she's going to prosecute the parents if they can't keep their children under control. And then they asked each of the three candidates, would you work with the U.S. attorney's office to try to fight crime and reduce anarchy and gang violence, mob political violence in Washington, D.C. It went like this.
2: As we just saw the Chipotle brawl happen, she said, "Today, we're coming for you," referring to the kids, "and we're coming for your parents." She plans to prosecute parents. She's going to need MPD to enforce that. Would you direct MPD to cooperate with her office on this? Just briefly, Mr. Goodweather.
3: No, no, no.
2: Communist. Mr. McDuffie.
3: And that's directed to Jeanine Pirro.
2: And Ms. Lewis-George.
4: No.
1: No, no, no. Would you work with the U.S. attorney to fight crime? No. And the explanation for all three of these communists declaring that they would not work with a very nice, lovely woman, Jeanine Pirro, who I know a bit at least, and a lovely person. She wants to fight crime. She wants to stop mob violence. She wants people to be able to move safely about our nation's capital in the United States. And somebody named Goodweather said, no, no, no. I will stay home and cross-dress and flog myself and whatever they...
3: No, no, no.
1: Not going to...
2: Mr. McDuffie.
3: And that's directed to Jeanine Pirro.
1: Jeanine Pirro. He doesn't even know her name. He can't pronounce her name. She's the U.S. attorney. He wants to be mayor. She's fighting crime. He's fighting with criminals. He's for crime. He's pro-crime. The mob violence in the streets, all driven by Democrats. The assassination culture, all driven by Democrats. Charlie Kirk, Donald Trump, Steve Scalise, Congressman Steve Scalise, police officers everywhere. These people, honestly, I am telling you. We're still waiting to find out whether the transgender guys attacked the mosque in San Diego yesterday. A lot of conjecture about that going around. And I can assure you in San Diego, the mayor and probably the police chief are not looking to establish that. And the media is not looking to establish that. But transgender mass shootings have taken place all over our country, just by the way. Yeah. In Denver, Colorado, and Aberdeen, Maryland, and Nashville, Tennessee, and Georgia, Philadelphia, Pennsylvania, and Iowa, gender fluid lunatic, the Uvalde shooter in Texas, Colorado shooter. In fact, they stopped two more transgender shootings at schools in Colorado because the sister of one of the lunatics turned them in. There was a Minnesota mass shooting, transgender, because they're all, you know what they are. Yes, sir. Yes, sir. Now I haven't gotten any President Trump, but let's get to a little bit of President Trump because he's so busy and he's just doing so much great stuff. By the way, in the break, I took the photograph we have of the three lunatic women in New York who love their boy. They do love Mom Donnie, but they love Luigi Mangione, and they love murdering CEOs and healthcare people and insurance people. And there's a picture of them posing like sexy girls, like they want to get a contract with NBC. And I just pinned it up on the wall here in the studio as a symbol of the Democrat Party. Demented, trampy, monkeypox girls. All right, let's go to President Trump because he had additional Iran strikes on the docket, apparently for yesterday, with our military forces in position. And the Iranians are slow rolling us. I predicted that they would never negotiate way back when. They would never be earnest in negotiations in any way and all that. And they haven't been earnest at all. The President Trump yesterday on the matter of the Iran strikes and what the neighborhood thinks, what the neighbors of Iran think.
5: I was asked by Saudi Arabia, Qatar, UAE, and some others if we could put it off for 2 or 3 days, a short period of time, because they think that they are getting very close to making a deal. And if we can do that where there's no nuclear weapon going into the hands of Iran, I think, and if they're satisfied, we will be probably satisfied also.
1: Probably satisfied. As I said, he's been very diplomatic in all of this. He has for quite some time. And that's a carrot and a stick. There's a little bit of carrot and a lot of stick. President Trump, that was yesterday. He was asked about it again when he was standing outside the White House where the East Wing used to be, where the new ballroom is being constructed with active construction going on over his shoulder. The president held, what, a lot, more than a half an hour press conference, I think.
4: Nice to see you, by the way.
6: How close were you striking around?
4: I was an hour away. We were all set to go. You're talking about yesterday.
6: Yes.
4: We were going to be striking very, it would have been happening right now. Yeah, it was all done. The boats, the ships are all loaded. They're loaded to the brim. And we're all set to start.
1: The boats, the reporter ladies, you hear the screaming and shrieking, and they're shouting over each other. Never happened once during 4 years of the Biden administration. No shouting over each other. Oh, speaking of which, you know, Marco Rubio held the White House press briefing last week, stood at the podium, and he played the role of Caroline Leavitt, the White House press secretary. Well, today, and he did a great job, he really did, today, J.D. Vance is taking to the podium at the White House. And he will be conducting the White House briefing because it's a team effort and they're all on Team America. And that's good. So, but President Trump, when the shrieking ladies, it sounded like they were all women, shrieking, said, how close were you yesterday to launching additional strikes against Iran? And the president said, very close, an hour away. And they would be going on now. They would be ongoing now, the president said, just less than an hour ago. At the White House. Kind of a big deal. Yes, sir. Also, you know, there are primary, political primary races taking place today in a number of states across the United States of America, because we're a great constitutional republic, and we've got elections. The Democrats, they rig them, they screw them like in California, where they rig it. So once Election Day rolls around, there are no Republicans on the ballot, only Democrats. And that's the way the criminal Democrats rigged it, like Gavin Newsom and the other criminal Democrats that run the criminal state of California. They should just turn it over to Trendyaragua at this point. We wouldn't notice the difference from here, I think. But they rigged it so there would only be two Democrats on the ballot come Election Day, and you'd have to choose between two Democrats. They rigged it. And they're third world tree dwelling monkeys, the Democrats are, and Gavin Newsom and his whole gang, right? And then it didn't work out that way. It turns out they've done such a horrible job that the two biggest vote getters were Republicans. So you would have on Election Day two Republicans to choose from for governor, and the Democrats rigging, stealing of the governor's mansion. Didn't work out. So now they say, well, screw that. We're going to blow that whole thing up and we're going to start over again. And there will be none of this two Republicans on the thing. It's the break glass in case of emergency scenario, right? But the president yesterday was there were political rallies going on. And there are primaries today in the state of Oregon, in the state of Idaho, in the state of Alabama, the state of Georgia, the state of Kentucky, and the state of Pennsylvania, where the Democrats firebombed the Jewish governor's mansion, burned it real good. And they were wearing armbands and singing Deutschland über alles when they did it. Because they firebombed him because he's Jewish and he's too pro-Israel. That was their problem. But President Trump called into a Kentucky political rally yesterday because it's the anti-Massey, he's being primaried. And he tells me to get out and vote for Andy Barr and for Ralph Alvarado and also for Ed Gallerain. And here's President Trump yesterday calling into a political rally in Kentucky.
7: I'm asking you to get out and vote for Andy Barr for U.S. Senate, for Ralph Alvarado for Kentucky 6th Congressional District, and for Ed Gallerain, who's a fantastic guy. This is a great group of people, but that's in Kentucky's 4th Congressional District against state disasters. Thomas Massey, I say, is the worst Republican congressman in the history of the country. I think he's just horrible. He's been a horrible, horrible person.
1: So don't vote for him. President Trump, he is a busy man. That guy is busy. He's busier than I am. Of course, he's President of the United States and leader of the free world. And, you know, what am I? I'll be lucky to get lunch today. Oh, yeah, I found out about a new hot dog place in D.C., too. I got to check that out. I'll get back to you.
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18: 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Deep fake videos of me endorsing products that I've never even heard of and I have no relationship with whatsoever. Let me tell you clearly, these videos are scams. They are designed to take your money. Now, a couple things you should keep in mind. If something sounds too good to be true, it probably is. When you look at these videos, if they don't seem natural, if there's something off about them, the audio or the video, it's probably AI generated. 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I promise you this, if I discover something incredible that you need to know about, I'm going to talk about it somewhere that you can easily find, not on some shady social media site. I'm Dr. Sanjay Gupta, helping you live a better life.
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1: Oh, girl, would you look who finally came back to work.
2: Jim, you got to get off the damn couch.
1: That's what they told me. Off the couch, back on the air for a busy Tuesday episode of Fox Across America with your main man, Jimmy Failla. A bit of a ladies' night. Mikey's Babe Parade back in full effect as the legendary luxury realtor Katrina Campins stops by to discuss the effect the Mamdani mayoral administration is having on real estate prices here in New York. And of course, Madison Allworth, superstar Fox Business reporter, is going to take us inside some Democrat policy proposals headed into the midterm elections. I am talking about Karen Bass and free teeth for drug addicts, which is a real thing, at a time when the reservoirs are empty in California and the wildfires are on the march. Karen Bass is like, I've got it. We'll give the meth heads some free chompers.
2: These people are crazy. I'm telling you, they're crazy.
1: Well, regardless of how you feel about these people or any people, you are all welcome on the show. 888-788-9910. The rule's the same every day. You could be a Republican on the show, Democrat, Libertarian, Independent. The only thing we ever ask is that you don't be a Happy Tuesday. Good to be back. My wife and myself were on assignment on behalf of the Fox News Channel this weekend. We did not get back into town till late last night. And now we're here for a limited run. It's Memorial Day weekend. I'm going to be in Reno this weekend at the Bartley Ranch. If you're listening on KKFT, if you're listening on KSVL, the Failla family pumped up to take our talents to the West Coast. My mom, Marianne, has never been to California. She's never been to Reno. And of course, my mom is a huge animal lover, so she's excited to check out this place called the Bunny Ranch.
3: What the hell did you just say?
1: I'm being silly. But as we get underway, nothing I can say to you sillier than this big back and forth between Trump and Iran. Really quickly, Trump tweeted last night that he decided not to bomb Iran because the UAE stepped in and said we're close to a deal. But he also has since said, you know, these Iranian people, they give you a piece of paper and they sign it and they call you up the next day like it never happened. You know, it's hard to get a straight shake from these folks.
4: What in the wide, wide world of sports is going on here?
1: Okay, it sounds like the Iranians are trying to treat Trump like other presidents. It sounds like they're trying to run the clock because they think there's an off ramp for them.
5: Wrong.
1: Now, I don't actually know the case, but here is the Trump man talking about it. Clip one.
5: We have to have a safe country. We have to have a great country. We have to make sure that Iran doesn't get a nuclear weapon. All of the things that you see me fighting for so hard. And it's always tough. You know, we're negotiating with Iran. And then you have the Democrats. I call them the Democrats, putting in a bill that Trump should immediately stop. You know how it is to negotiate with a country where you're beating them badly. They come to the table. They're begging to make a deal because they're begging to make a deal. I hope we don't have to do the one, but we may have to give them another big hit. We may have to give them another big hit. I'm not sure yet. You'll know very soon.
1: So that's Trump saying to the Iranians that if they don't behave, they're going to have some bad, big problems on their hands, okay?
6: So y'all need to hide your kids, hide your wife, and hide your husband because they're raping everybody out here.
1: I don't know that it'll come to that. But as we sit here right now, I was watching Brit Hume last night. He was on Special Report. And my takeaway has not changed. I still think, regardless of the massive backlash you get in the media, because the media wants you to believe that Trump is, like, losing this war straight up.
3: The media is a bunch of losers.
1: But they want you to believe that. When I was in the Oval Office and I met with the president, I said that. He goes, do you believe these effing people say I'm losing the war? He said that to me. And we're the only two people in the room. And I go, well, if that's the case, Mr. President, somebody should wake up the Ayatollah and let him know. And he was like, oh, that's funny. That's good. Okay, but that's the reality. Their guy is in a coma. No one knows where he is. We don't even know if he's alive. The Air Force is gone. The Navy's been sank. They're going bankrupt as we speak. Okay, is Iran winning the war?
7: Not even close.
1: But through the fog of war coverage, the media does an effective job of convincing you this is an unpopular war. It didn't need to happen. Trump doesn't actually know what he's doing. Pete Hegseth is a big mess. It's a quagmire. Meanwhile, recruiting numbers are going through the roof. And if you've noticed, the entire Middle East is on our side. Okay, various degrees of military involvement, but you've got six Arabic nations who existed under the dream of wiping Israel off the map are now on the Israel side of the conflict, because through the Abraham Accords, Trump was able to convince them that their life would be a lot easier in recognizing Israel's right to coexist and using them as a viable trade and commerce partner than it would be to just stand by while Iran kept sponsoring proxy terror attacks in all of our countries. So you understand, is this war moral unjust in the sense that, yes, Iran is killing thousands of their own protesters, oppressing millions of women, and they don't actually value human life? Yeah, those people should not have, they should not have a nuclear weapon.
7: He knows what he's talking about.
1: But the job of political opposition in this day and age is not to pick your battles. It's to turn every single thing into a battle. So like Chris Van Hollen. Chris Van Hollen is a guy that in a better world would have resigned in disgrace a year ago when he went down to El Salvador to meet with Abrigo Garcia to have a margarita photo op. Abrigo Garcia, a known human trafficker whose girlfriend had an order of protection against him, was designated for deportation, and the Democrats said, no, they're just trying to deport a Maryland man. That's how the media described him. A Maryland man scheduled for deportation. As if Trump sent ICE down to a Baltimore Ravens game. And in between fumbles by Lamar Jackson in the playoffs, they were like, ah, let's just pull someone out of the crowd randomly and deport them. They were just hanging out at a Baltimore Orioles game. And in between, you know, those occasional home runs you get from the polar bear. Okay, they were like, you know what? Seventh inning stretch, time to deport a Maryland man. No, the guy was in the country illegally. The guy had beaten up his wife. The guy was a known human trafficker. He was a Tren de Aragua gang member. And Chris Van Hollen went down to El Salvador and had a margarita with the guy and photographed himself doing it as if to say, hey, illegal immigrants, we've got your back.
7: They're crazy.
1: They're insane. Because political opposition used to come with a basic decency. Okay, if the president was doing something you knew was for the betterment of our country, you chose to fight him on a different issue. You didn't pretend that the good thing was bad to weaponize sentiment against good things. Like, think of the border, since we're on the subject. Every single party has supported border walls. George W. Bush, Democrats voted for one under George W. Bush. You know what they voted for under Barack Obama? They voted for additional border wall funding.
8: Tell them like it is.
1: Do you know what else went on under Obama? The Family Separation Act continued.
8: I don't see you doing any better in the booty department.
1: Okay, famously, when Trump was separating families at the border as a deterrent, because he wanted to make sure the kids coming across the border were with their families and not human traffickers, not drug dealers, coyotes, stuff like that. Okay, the New York Times, if you remember, went out and posted a photo of the air quote, kids in cages under Donald Trump. Look at these kids in cages. Except there was only one small problem. The Associated Press called them out on it. The photo of the kids in cages that the New York Times posted actually took place under Barack Obama's administration. Whoops. But the point is, they all supported mass deportation. Barack Obama put a gold medal around Tom Homan's neck for deporting a million people. So the Democrats were fine with it till they weren't. But that was a better America, where things we agreed on in principle were adhered to, and you might fight over something to do with the economy. You might fight over some bill to do with education. They like Common Core. We like kids who can read and write. You know, that whole thing. But the Democrats now, instead of picking their battles, like I said, literally go to war when we're at battle, okay? Take a battle when we're at war, whichever way you want to phrase it. Here is Chris Van Hollen, clip 8.
9: The president got dragged into this war. Prime Minister Netanyahu said that he'd been waiting 40 years for somebody to go to war with him in Iran. He found a president stupid enough to do it. I blame Donald Trump for that decision, but here we are.
1: Oh, yawn. Let me give you a little more, though, because Graham Plattner goes on Twitter. He's the guy with the Nazi tattoo. Do you remember Pete Hegseth, the cross that's actually literally in the Cathedral of England? the cross that's in every church that predates, you know, like the last 5 years. Okay, Pete Hegseth has an actual religious Catholic cross on his chest that the Democrats told us was a Nazi symbol for the better part of the last 5 years.
3: Democrats are so full of crap.
1: Graham Plattner has an actual Nazi tattoo. Goes, young, I was drinking. And the Democrats are like, we got to vote for this guy. Okay, that's a real thing. And here is Graham Plattner trying to say we're warring with Iran over the Epstein files. Guys, again, I'm going to play this for you, knowing what an insult to your intelligence it is. The Democrats controlled the Senate, the House, and the presidency under Joe Biden. If they thought there was anything damaging in the Epstein files, they would have released them. If they thought they cast a dispersion on Donald Trump's, character in any way that would have kept him from office, they would have released him. The Democratic Party would do anything up to and including killing Donald Trump if they thought it would stop him from office.
10: I'm Hillary Clinton, and I approve this message.
1: But the point is, okay, they didn't think there was anything in the Epstein files that was going to ruin Trump. They thought it might have been a problem for some of their mega donors, which it's turned out to be. So they didn't want him out there. But it's still a convenient talking point. Here's Graham Plattner making it, clip 9.
11: I don't know anybody who thinks the war in Iran's a good idea. Republicans, independents, Democrats, friends of mine who just don't even care about politics because they're so jaded. Everybody knows that this is stupid. They know it's stupid because they see it for exactly what it is. It's a war that has started because Donald Trump is in the Epstein files and he doesn't want us reading them. It's a war that's been started because Benjamin Netanyahu has tried to get it going for 30 years and he finally found an American president stupid enough to do it. It's a war that's been started because it fills a deep hole in Pete Hegseth's masculine insecurity. And because every single time we hit a girls' school with a Tomahawk missile, a Raytheon executive makes a profit. That's why we are back at war.
1: God.
12: Thank you for the education, gentlemen. We've just received a PhD in stupidity.
1: So stupid. Can I just jump in here and just give you sanity? I'm not going to defend it. I'm not going to counter it. I'm going to use another Democrat, John Fetterman, to kind of give you the you are here moment. You know when you're at the mall and you're trying to find a specific store, so you go to the map and you're like, hey, where's this store? You know, and there's a little pin and it says you are here. Okay, this is where we really are in modern politics. A lot of Democrats, they're stupid. It's not Trump derangement syndrome. Trump derangement syndrome implies that if Trump weren't around, these people would make smart decisions. That's what Trump derangement implies. If you took Trump out of the way, these people are otherwise very intelligent.
13: That is a fact check false.
1: Guys, these people wanted to defund the police. These people told you that men can have babies. Okay, for real. If men could have babies, there'd be a maternity ward in every prison in America. Because if men having sex with other men. Okay, you couldn't get down the streets of Key West without tripping over a baby stroller. If men could have. Forget, don't even get me started on South Beach. Okay, men can't get pregnant. So a lot of the positions they've taken are taken because they're politically expedient, but not because they're reinforced by fact or any sanity whatsoever. Okay, and Iran, biggest state sponsor of terrorism in the world. There's a good reason they shouldn't have a nuke. Iran, who kills its own citizens when they protest. The Democrats, who say they're battling fascism, say we shouldn't be messing with Iran, who kills their own protesters for expressing views that run counter to the government. The Democrats, who believe we're all living in the Handmaid's Tale, doesn't want us attacking Iran, which actually denies women the right to show their faces in public, and they do not have equal rights to men. The Democrats, okay, who say they're the party of the gay community, says lay off Iran, who if two gay men get married on the top of a building, the reception is held in the lake at the bottom next to the building. Not by choice. But here is John Fetterman telling the truth, clip 7.
14: I wouldn't say that it's hard, but I mean, I think in a sense that it's freeing. I mean, you know, as a Democrat, but when I'm confronted by things that I happen to agree, I'm going to vote for that or I'm going to support those kinds of a thing. You know, the Iran situation right now, I'm very much aware how damaging it is as a Democrat to vote with the president or vote through this kinds of thing. And this, the seventh time that I've done that, because I fundamentally believe that Iran should never acquire a nuclear bomb. And that used to be all of every single Democrats had held that view as well, too. This isn't a crazy idea. This used to be the thing that we all used to agree.
1: Okay, and what actually changed? Iran didn't change its act. They didn't become suddenly good people. They still kill gays. They still stone women for getting raped. Okay, they still kill their own protesters and chant death to America in the streets. So did Iran change? Of course not. The thing that changed is the integrity of the Democrat Party.
2: And I'm out here in the real world, and I know what's right or wrong or bullshit.
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2: 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I got my fried chicken. Miller beer. Always Miller beer.
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25: You and I have never met, but I'm willing to bet that there is something you would like to do, but you feel like you can't, that it's too hard, that you don't deserve it. A colleague of mine recently told me about this new book called Brave Shift, 30 Mindset Changes to Transform Your Life. It's written by a woman named Michelle Carrer. Carrer says the one thing most people forget when they set a goal is to attach a reason to it. Having that reason is big, because when you don't want to do something that's necessary to reach your goal, you can go back to your reason to find the motivation you need. Try to frame your goal as something you want to achieve, as opposed to being a bad part of yourself that you want to change. That will make you more likely to succeed, as will asking for help. All of us need it, and it makes people feel good to help you achieve your goals. I'm Dr. Sanjay Gupta, helping you live a better life.

0: it is, Fox Across America with Jimmy Failla. We have a guest engineer today, Joel, filling in from the Guy Benson show, and he's very chatty because Guy doesn't let the staff talk over there. There's no eye contact with, it's Mr. Benson. I shouldn't be calling him Guy in front of Joel. He doesn't even know that's his real name. He just knows him as Mr. Benson or Lord Radio, I believe, Lord Radio. But on this show, it's a little looser. It's a little goofy. Fox Across America with Jimmy Failla. Two lovely women coming on the show today, Katrina Campins and, of course, Madison Allworth, both brilliant in their own right. But the clip of the day is coming up at the tippy top of the next segment. I've been harping a lot on fraud over the course of the last month. One, because we're uncovering a hell of a whole lot of it. And two, on this show, I really try to devote time to things that affect us at a human level. Not a superficial level, meaning are the Republicans going to be able to fundraise or what are the Democrats going to do in the midterms? That stuff matters. But there are things happening on a day-to-day basis, like your wallet, like your safety, that I think are bipartisan. Regardless of whether we agree on them, the point is, if, say, a state like Minnesota, which has a population one-tenth the size of my state, is somehow running up $8 billion in fraud. $8 billion in fraud.
1: That is financial lunacy.
0: Okay, that comes out of everybody's pocket. Not yours, not my, everybody's pocket. And J.D. Vance and his anti-fraud operation have put 50 states on notice. This is not a make the Democrats look bad, but to be clear, anybody perpetuating fraud of this magnitude should be made to look bad. That we should make a sport of that and see to it that stricter oversights are put in place and that people serve hard time where possible, because it's the only way you're going to stop this stuff from going away. You think of a guy like Bob Menendez, who was a senator from New Jersey. He got rung up for literally taking gold bars from Nigeria. You know, for all of those Nigerian prince emails that get sent out, I mean, give Bob Menendez credit. He actually got the gold bars, technically speaking. But he was on trial for that. Okay, corrupt to the moon and back. Got let off through some type of a mistrial. So what did he do? He got out and committed more fraud. I mean,
2: this is the biggest schmuck I've ever met.
0: But they eventually convicted.

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1: Fox Across America with Jimmy Failla. I refused to talk until I was prompted by our engineer, Joel, who normally never shuts up anyway. I mean, no, we love Joel. He's filling in from the Guy Benson show today. And anybody who knows Joel here in the building will tell you the same thing.
2: This guy's a serious ass.

0: But the clip I wanted to play as we get underway here in this segment, you're the best. The clip I wanted to play is about fraud. So Garrett Tenney, I was traveling back yesterday to New York with my wife. Top secret Fox assignment Sunday night. For real. I don't even have pictures of this on the internet. Normally I go somewhere with Jenny. I post a bunch of pictures. Hey, and I'm hanging out with my wife. You know, that whole thing. Look, we're on the road. She was on my TV show Saturday night. And she was in the promo. Like, I literally posted a video of us driving. I share my family with the world. Because I'm trying to give you a human take on everything going on. That's why I go on the road. I'm in Reno this week. I'm going to meet the whole crowd when the show's over. Why? Because it's important that people meet me and realize the guy on the radio, the guy on the TV is like the same guy. It's not like a facade. It's not like an act. No one would have confronted the biggest news channel in the world 5 years ago and was like, hey, we got this community college graduate that wears a lot of rhinestones. You should throw him on the air. Nobody would have conceptualized this as a viable plan. But we live in America where anything's possible, including the insanity of me having a TV show and a radio show. But when I meet you guys, the coolest thing is you guys coming away from this going, wow, you are exactly the same. Okay. And the point is, I want that credibility with you when I make serious points. I know it's a comedy show. I know you're going to see me do stand up. There's nothing serious being said. But here on the radio, we discuss things of consequence. And just because I don't take myself seriously doesn't mean you can't take the issue seriously. And when it comes to this fraud issue, the reason I harp on it is it's a lot like the border. You're all getting screwed. People keep saying things like, oh, you know, Mom Donnie the other day quoted Tupac. He's like, Tupac himself said, we always have enough money for war, but we don't have money to feed the poor.
1: That was absolutely dreadful.
0: It really was. Okay. It's, you know, listen, God rest Tupac's soul. I wish him no ill will. For all I know, he's probably alive with Epstein and Biggie and Elvis, probably hanging out upstairs at Graceland. But we're being silly. Stay focused. The fraud issue, okay, and it's something that doesn't get said enough because the Democrats are engaging in a really dangerous level of class warfare right now. You know, not only do we need to eat the rich, not only do we need to put a cap on incomes, something that would decimate society and starve people throughout the world, but we need to start looking at the billionaire class as criminal. That was the AOC quote that went viral 2 weeks ago.
2: AOC is a dope.
0: But she said you can't legitimately earn $1 billion. And one of the biggest problems facing the Democrat Party is there's a lot of overconfident, stupid people. People who can't get to a microphone quickly enough and shove their ideology down your throat, no matter how detached from reality it happens to be. AOC is one of those people. She was getting interviewed. She said, you can't earn $1 billion legitimately. And the girl interviewing her, Ilana Glazer, is like, that's right. That is absolutely right.
3: I'm surrounded by idiots.
0: But she so confidently said it. You're absolutely right. You cannot earn $1 billion. No, you cannot. Meanwhile, back at the ranch, how does somebody earn $1 billion? They innovate. They create something that increases the quality of life in such a manner that the market just overwhelmingly responds in a way that not only enriches them, but opens up and creates a market for spin-off products just the same. Like Elon Musk is a good example of someone the Democrats loved and gave every government subsidy to that they could because he was pursuing things that paralleled with their ideology. Elon Musk wanted electric cars. He was the patron saint of electric cars. Elon Musk building the Starlink rockets, okay, the SpaceX rockets anyway, the Starlink internet technology. Elon Musk with Neuralink teaching blind people to see, deaf people to hear. Okay, Elon Musk is literally our generation's Einstein in a lot of ways. But the minute he was like, I like Trump, the Democrats were like, he's literally Hitler.
4: I'm sick and tired of all this bullshit.
0: But that's what they did. He's literally Hitler. The guy who fled apartheid with his family is actually Hitler, come to think of it, now that we think about it. Because he wanted to do what? He wanted to shrink the size of the government. Nothing brings the claws out faster to the Democratic Party than any type of conversation that revolves around cutting spending. That is it. That is the be-all, end-all for the Democrat Party is the government needs to spend more money. But you understand the government doesn't have more money. You do. The only way they can spend more money is if they take yours first.
5: Just hold on to your pocketbook. They just put a lien on your money, your savings, and your retirement.
0: And I say that, why? Because I'm about to play you some of these fraud clips. And I want you to understand, I'm not making these points because I'm a Republican and I want you to be mad at Democrat ideology. Trust me, there's a lot of Republicans that love spending money. I think it's the greatest thing in the world. Okay? And the reason they think it's the greatest thing in the world is it's always going to be popular with your constituents. If you come home to your congressional district and go, hey, we're building a water park. Exactly. But if you come home and go, actually, we're not going to do that thing with the water park, too expensive. Okay. But the problem each and every time is the reason you don't want the government doing it, specifically the government, is one, the taxpayer has to pay for it. But two, it's a lot less efficient when the government gets involved.
6: Government is not the solution to our problem. Government is the problem.
0: Okay. And I know Zoran Mamdani, that moon bat. I'm going to play you a clip of his later in the hour where he tries to contradict Ronald Reagan's, you know, belief that the nine most scariest words in the English language are I'm from the government and I'm here to help. But it's actually true because the government doesn't get things done. What they do is they create a middleman between you and the thing you need to get done. And that middleman makes a lot of your taxpayer dollars to not help you. That's one of the biggest problems we have. How many of you, show of hands in the car, I'm trying to get my passport replaced right now. I hired one of those expediting services that has just sent me on an odyssey of women who won't help me. For real. They made an appointment at the post office for this Saturday. I showed up to the post office and they go, yeah, we know you have an appointment, but our passport person isn't in today. So no appointment. I was like, ah. So yesterday I went to the county clerk and the girl was like, yeah, we normally do that here. But the courier who takes the passport stuff left for the day at 3. I was like, well, do they normally do that? Is that like a posted hour? She was like, nah, but they decided to leave today at 3. So you don't get the help, even though you're off work. Then I went this morning to a different post office and they were like, yeah, actually, we do the passports 11 to 4. But the point is, everybody has dealt with that government employee that's not just not going to help you. But what we're dealing with when it comes to all the runaway spending and fraud, which drives you even crazier, is not some refusal to provide any level of customer service. It's people getting the money that have nothing to do with the issue.
5: What a fraud.
0: Okay, think of the things we talked about out in California. Gavin Newsom wants to give away free diapers. Diapers cost 13 cents a diaper at Costco. But in California, the government is paying 50 cents a diaper. 50 cents. Why? Because that allows them to pay a lot of people at NGOs to buy the diapers, distribute the diapers, get a photo op of them handing out the diapers. Meanwhile, back at the ranch, the government is paying 3 times as much for the diapers as they would be if they just flat out gave them to the person.
7: Bingo, man, bingo.
0: And it's that government middleman that creates the market for so much rampant fraud, whether it's NGOs that are just going unchecked, or are knowingly committing this fraud, but funneling some of it back to the electoral campaigns, the election campaigns of the people who should otherwise be overseeing this, or just the fact that there's so much lax oversight in the application process that people are getting all kinds of massive endowments and just shipping the money out of the country. Linda McMahon, who's your Secretary of Education, said 350,000 people got student loans last year, 350,000 people. And what did the 350,000 people all have in common that she was talking about? They were all dead. 350,000 dead people got student loans last year. So you know what that means? They didn't like ship the money to a graveyard. It means a living person used a dead person's social security number, applied for a loan, got it, and isn't even going to go to college.
8: I love the poorly educated.
0: Well, that's fine. But the point is you're getting ripped off. So I wanted to play these Garrett Tenney clips because I saw them yesterday on the way back to New York. Sandra Smith was reporting on this with John Roberts. They are, as human beings go, that you will meet in 10 lifetimes. It'd be very hard to put two of them ahead of Sandra Smith and John Roberts. So them talking about fraud with the level of integrity that they have, this like caught my attention and I clipped it. This is clip 23.
9: Several of the whistleblowers in Minnesota have told state lawmakers that by the time these investigations are through, they believe the actual size of this fraud, the amount of taxpayer dollars that has been stolen, could be higher than $8 billion. We are already seeing some of that. 2 days into the Small Business Administration's investigation, Secretary Kelly Loeffler says the agency has uncovered at least $1 million in PPP fraud. And the state itself is now looking into the possibility of fraud in another Medicaid program. Minnesota's Department of Human Services is now pausing the issuing of new licenses for disability service providers over concerns of fraud after an explosion in the number of applications for new licenses over the past 5 years, going up 283%, while the number of people needing those services only increased by 25%.
7: Wait, what? Did you even follow that? The number of applications went up 283%, but the number of actual people needing services only went up by 25%. You're talking about a 250% differential between the people applying to do a job and the people requesting that that job be done.
10: That is balderdash and hogwash and
7: Totally. And here Garrett Tenney went on to talk about Governor Walz, clip 24.
9: Governor Tim Walz, who is up for re-election, is under fire for all of this happening under his watch. But he says they have investigated every claim of fraud that's come in, something whistleblowers dispute, and says the state is taking the steps it needs to keep it from happening again.
7: Oh, Tim Walz.
11: He should be behind bars.
7: Tim Walz knows this. And I want to be upfront about this because I told you this way back when Minneapolis happened and they had those anti-ICE protests. The reason he was encouraging people to get out into the street and physically attack ICE agents is because he knew arrests were coming for fraud. Because you understand, J.D. Vance did not start this. The Republican Party did not start this. The reason Minnesota started making headlines for fraud is because their own state legislature was the one pointing it out.
11: Oh, wow!
7: Something to think about. Their state legislature, their whistleblowers came forward and said, hey, Somalis are running thousands of daycares. There's no kids in them. Hey, home health aides, keep applying for more jobs even though no one's requesting it. Hey, we've got entire transportation services that have never left the yard once to drive anybody anywhere. This doesn't look good. So Tim Walz realized that in some, you know, capacity, he was aware of this or at least linked to it. I'm not saying he's going to jail. I'm not saying he's going to be found guilty of anything. I don't know what they did to cover their tracks or not cover their tracks. We know their attorney general, Keith Ellison, was caught on a wiretap saying, don't worry, we'll make the investigation go away. Because a lot of these groups commit the fraud, but they donate to the politicians who should otherwise be policing it. And for that reason, the fraud goes rampant. Because a lot of people out there go, I don't know about this fraud. We could go to jail. And they're like, nah, don't worry about it. Look, my buddy's got a Lamborghini. And they're like, yeah, but your buddy could go to jail. I mean, if the government finds out. And then they go, no, don't worry about it. He's donating to the government's campaign. In which every corrupt, morally bankrupt dirtbag who's in that community goes, oh, really? Wait, you're donating to the guy overlooking it and he's just letting it happen?
12: Well, we're moving on now. We're moving on now.
7: Next thing you know, Minnesota, a state that has a population one-tenth the size of mine, is sitting on $8 billion in fraud. That's not me calling it out. It's not J.D. Vance calling it out. That's their own state legislature calling it out. And I try to make these points so you guys understand. Big government sounds really empathetic. Because you go, oh, no, the government will handle it. Don't worry about it. You don't want to work hard. What are you doing? You got to get health care? Shut up. The government. But when the government gets involved, you understand it eliminates competition in the marketplace. The reason competition is so vital, the reason single-payer healthcare is never going to solve your problems, is because if you eliminate competition, the people giving you the thing aren't forced to improve it. They aren't forced to make it cheaper. They aren't forced to make it more efficient, which means by design, it's only going to become more expensive. But single-payer government-funded healthcare cannot be funded by a government. It can only be funded by a taxpayer. So the government giving you free health care would actually cost you more money in the long run because it's going to drive prices to the moon. And there's no way to offset them based on you being healthier than me. Okay, you might go to the gym twice a day, wake up, hit the pool, go swimming like Lincoln, go back after lacrosse practice to lift some weights. But that other guy who's so fat, it looks like he has an ass in the front. okay? The healthcare company provides him with the same coverage as you, and you have to assume some of his risk in your premium. That's why Obamacare sent things to the moon. It eliminated competition from the marketplace because the government was able to sell things below value by artificially subsidizing the costs. And when they saw Obamacare, drive your premiums up 300%, do you know what they did under the Biden administration during COVID? The Democrats unanimously passed those subsidies that would pay into the cost of healthcare, which is one of the reasons the government got shut down in January for the longest amount of time in history. It's because the Democrats were complaining that the healthcare prices had ballooned because the healthcare subsidies they passed had expired. They passed the bill. They passed the subsidies. Not a single Republican voted for either. And then the Democrats told you, well, we got to shut down the government because health care is too high. But Democrats telling you that health care is too high is like Bill Cosby telling you that the drinks are too strong.
13: I think he's got a point.
7: Yeah, the point is they're all full of.
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23: 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Reminder that maintenance work on the Gulf Links Bridge at Pantano Wash will be completed here by the end of June. This will be out near Camino Seco. Travel restrictions will be in place 24/7 while crews work on one side of the bridge at a time there. Meanwhile, Euclid Avenue south of Speedway Boulevard has both directions experiencing some curb lane restrictions. That'll continue through the end of May as they continue the pedestrian and bike crossing construction in that area. I'm Dragon Ball with your Freedom 1400 traffic.
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0: There it is, Fox Across America with your main man, Jimmy Fallon. Katrina Campen's coming up, as well as Madison Allworth in the very next hour. But at the top of it, at the tippy top, I'm going to give you an update on all things California. Spencer Pratt posted more viral videos. Karen Bass sharing more dumb ideas. The free teeth for meth addicts. I know I talked about this on Fox News Saturday night, so I don't want to belabor the point, but can we just speak to the priorities of this election? Spencer Pratt saw 7,000 houses burned down in L.A., including his own. And is like, if I'm mayor, everybody's going to get their house back. Karen Bass is like, if I'm mayor, all the meth addicts are going to get their teeth back. That's her big overture.
1: That is totally absurd.
0: And it's so funny because they're not even making an effort to counter Spencer Pratt. Like, they're calling him like a fascist and saying he's a Nazi and all the intellectually lazy things Democrats are doing. But they're not doing the, it's the oldest play in the book is like, you just have to pretend to care about people. You don't like have to care about them. I mean, you've been following politics your whole life. Okay, they run on one thing and you're like, yeah, great, I'm going to vote for this guy because he's running on the one thing. And then he gets into office and they're like, listen, we can't actually do the one thing. You know that, right?
2: That's just how white folks will do you.
0: We're watching it right now with the SAVE Act and the Republican Party. So don't think I'm sitting here to bash Democrats all day. John Thune is a dirtbag. Come on, man. 84% of the population, a democracy, I'm told, is demanding a voter ID law. 84% across all parties want it. And we're being told in Washington, D.C., sorry, we don't have the support for that. What do you mean? We have 84% support.
3: This is total crap.
0: Damn right it is. 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
20: You know, I watched a video the other day about kids getting landlines at home. We haven't had a landline in my house in I can't even tell you how long. But seeing these parents about my age being teleported back to their own childhoods, a simpler time before screens, was really powerful. And as for the kids, they sat and had conversations with their grandparents without multitasking or being distracted by a screen. I thought this was a great way to have kids stay in touch with family members and friends without getting sucked into the smartphone era too young. Of course, you need other people close by to hop on board as well if this is something that's going to work. Perhaps most important, I realized, these relics can be a great conversation starter with your children. You can talk about what it really means to be connected in this day and age. Things have changed a lot. I'm Dr. Sanjay Gupta, helping you live a better life.
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1: Oh, you're damn right it is, and we are going on a field trip. In this hour of Fox Across America, I am going to take you to a foreign country known as California. We got Katrina Campins coming by. She is a superstar realtor down in Miami. And she's going to talk about the adverse effect some of these big government policies are having on the exodus of billionaires in places like California that are fleeing for more business-friendly, tax-friendly states like Florida. But long before we get to the real estate effect, we're going to talk about the you and me effect, which is essentially what? Higher taxes, higher crime, and the highest gas prices in America, all brought to you by the fine folks in California.
2: Thanks, big government weenuses.
1: And the reason I've been harping on these big high-profile races is I know most of you listening, if we're on about 200 stations right now, odds are you're not in California. But what they're running on in California is what the Democrats are running on at a national level, and it's what they're running on at a local level in a race near you. Everybody, show of hands right now in the car, if you have someone on TV who is posting campaign ad after campaign ad, who is an absolute moonbat. They want men competing inside women's sports.
3: That's not right.
1: Okay, they want ICE abolished so the violent criminals can stay in the country.
3: That's not right.
1: I mean, but these are, you know, familiar refrains. Okay, you guys were around for defund the police. Men can have babies. The kids deserve drag shows in kindergarten.
4: These people are crazy. I'm telling you, they're crazy.
1: I could play that clip pretty much every time I run a Democrat policy these days, but they're not unique to one state. You see, there was a time when, you know, New York might have had a different worldview than California, or New York and California at the very least would have a different worldview than Maryland, or at the very least, maybe different than Chicago. That's not the case anymore. Every single one of these mayors has more empathy for the criminal than the cops. They've implemented every woke bail reform imaginable, which has let how many recidivist criminals back out onto the streets to kill? I can't keep track at this point. I don't mean to bum you out, but long story short, with the woke bail reforms,
4: everything woke turns to
1: So the point is, we've been focusing on the California race. It's getting a lot of heat, but I'm only really doing it as a way of explaining, as I did in the New York City mayor's race, that the reason this should matter to you is because if far left ideology, you know, capitalism is evil, eat the rich, that whole thing, open borders. I said, if that proves to be electable for Mom Donnie, it's going to become a national platform in a hurry. And sure enough, Mamdani winning paved the way for every other left-wing nutbag to come roaring into the campaign. And they're all in the lead in their respective races. Okay, that's a real thing going on right now.
5: I got a bad feeling about this.
1: None of you can point to a Democrat primary where the moderate is winning. It's always the nutbag. And it's not tethered to any type of moral or integrity or ideology. You know, give you a good example. Who do the Democrats want the nominee to be out in California? Tom Steyer. Tom Steyer is a billionaire. Bernie Sanders and AOC just went on a fighting the oligarchy tour where they told us all billionaires were evil. AOC said you cannot legitimately earn $1 billion.
6: She's not real smart.
1: Okay, are you telling me Amazon didn't revolutionize the world in a way that he could earn $1 billion? Are you going to tell me the Apple computer didn't revolutionize the world? Okay, in a way that somebody like Steve Jobs and later Tim Cook can make that money? Are you going to tell me Elon Musk allowing blind people to see and deaf people to hear hasn't created a level of innovation that should entitle him to whatever money the free market wants to give him? Of course we need capitalism. Of course we need billionaires. So I'm not mad at Tom Steyer for being a billionaire. But is it not curious how Bernie Sanders says the billionaires, you know, are evil? What is he going to tell you to do in California? He's going to tell you to get out there and he's going to tell you to vote for the billionaire. Okay, that's what Bernie Sanders is going to do.
4: He is so full of shit, this guy.
1: And AOC is no better. So this is not tethered to any value other than get power. And I told you that was the danger of Mamdani running. Mamdani is economically illiterate. I'm going to play you some of his clips and the weight of this California conversation. But the minute he won, understand, and I said this during the election, so I'm not taking credit after the fact. High-level Democrats were not endorsing Mamdani in the primary because they were like, well, socialism's the devil. It could destroy our whole economy. But I said to you, if socialism wins, they're all going to start embracing socialism, not because they believe in it, but because they want the power.
6: Ah, you have a good eye, my man.
1: And sure enough, they are all behind him now. And they're all telling you we need to raise taxes, we need to eat the rich, we need these government-run grocery stores. Here is Mamdani quickly making the case for government-run grocery stores by trashing Ronald Reagan in the process. This is clip 14.
7: I cannot help but think of the words of our 40th president, Ronald Reagan. He famously said, the nine most terrifying words in the English language are, I'm from the government and I'm here to help. It's a good quote, but I disagree. I think nine more terrifying words are actually, I worked all day and can't feed my family. We are going to use the power of government to lower prices and make it easier for New Yorkers to put food on the table.
1: Oh, come on.
8: What would you do with a brain if you had one?
1: Now, you might hear that for the first time as a person who doesn't want to work, as a person who thinks life is too expensive. And you might say to yourself, yeah, screw the government. You know, the government should be helping and everything would be a lot better for me if the government ran it.
9: Not even close.
1: Okay, understand. The reason Ronald Reagan was against the government helping is because, number one, the government can't do things as efficiently as the private sector can, which means you have to pay more for the government to do it. A good example is California's diaper program. Costco sells you diapers for 13 cents a diaper. In California, they're giving away 20 million diapers, but they're paying 50 cents a diaper.
10: Well, that's the dumbest thing I've heard of.
1: But it's not dumb. They're paying 37,000 cents more a diaper. Why? Because it allows them to line their pockets and their NGOs, which in turn donate to the candidate who greenlit the diaper program. That's why they do it. The reason they want you to be dependent on the government for their everyday needs is because it allows the government to raise the money from the taxpayer to give them to you. And they don't give them to you. They create an NGO, a non-government organization, which is insane because it's funded by the government. And that NGO makes salaries and creates jobs in itself that then distribute the diapers they could be handing directly to you. So it costs you more as a taxpayer. It costs the government more as an entity. And in the process, it takes away the self-reliance people would otherwise need to do for themselves to get ahead in life. Socialism is catering to the people who don't want to work. Yes, it sucks when you're starting out. You can't get a gig. You don't make a lot of money. I drove a taxi for 10 years. My wife was making homemade diapers. They were reusable diapers. You bought liners, but the diapers themselves were affixed with a Velcro that could then be thrown in the washing machine after they were used. That's what we did when our kid was born because it was a cab driver. We didn't have any money. And, you know, we battled our way through it. Jenny was a nanny for a couple of families, and she could take Lincoln to work, which kind of offset some of the child care costs. I understand you got to get really, really resourceful. But the reason getting the government involved in things like commerce and ultimately grocery stores, as Mamdani's doing right now, is the way the government gives you more affordable groceries is by artificially lowering the cost of those groceries. What does that mean? It means they are offsetting the difference between what the market would charge you and what they're going to charge you by raising taxpayer dollars to subsidize the gap. So let's say Chips Ahoy are $5. I don't know what they cost these days. Okay, I don't eat Chips Ahoy. I'm not eating any cookies right now.
11: He is so full of shit, this guy.
1: No, it's not true. If you look at me right now on the Fox News, I am not eating, I haven't had Chips Ahoy in like a month.
12: Put that cookie down now.
1: All right, whatever. But the point is, okay, if Chips Ahoy is $5, the Mamdani grocery store is going to sell it to you for $4. And you go, well, I guess Chips Ahoy is just losing money then. No, the government's paying them the dollar. They're paying them the dollar difference. So your taxes are going up. So you can buy these at what you think is a discount. But here's the small problem. Mamdani says he's doing this in the name of helping the little guy. But do you know what the little guy running a family-owned bodega here in New York City can't do? They can't afford to sell you things at a loss in order to keep up with the government. That's why the government's not supposed to be involved in commerce and putting their thumb on the scale of anything. Okay, they did this the opposite way when it came to Obamacare. Okay, Obamacare was supposed to lower the cost of health care. Oh, man. Premiums have gone up about 300% since the bill was passed, and the government has funded the difference. So Obamacare was supposed to be some type of a handout to the little guy who couldn't afford health care. But what it ultimately did is it handled trillions of dollars in subsidies to the health care companies. So in theory, they gave you the health care at a discount, except the health care cost more than it ever had before. You understand? And the government was just paying the difference. So the government getting involved drives up the cost of everything by artificially lowering the appearance of cost. But the person living in the everyday reality making up the difference is that tax-paying citizen who has to make up the difference.
9: We're paying in cash.
1: Paying in taxes. So Mom Donnie's an idiot, and everyone in California is an idiot with all the stupid free stuff they're promising. So Karen Bass, making the rounds, tries to say with a straight face that, well, we know Spencer Pratt's popular. Okay, but I'm reducing street homelessness, except she's not. But here she is telling you her priorities, clip 21.
13: I think that he is tapping into a general sense of anger that people have, not just in Los Angeles, but in many other places around our country. But, you know, I think what's important is the fact that in my time, for the first time, we have had a reduction in street homelessness by 17.5%, while homelessness has gone up 18%. So I want you to know that that resonates with Angelenos very much as well, because homelessness is one of our major problems.
14: Some of these women, they're so stupid.
1: Okay, what she doesn't tell you, and this is why people hate politicians, is their homelessness rate doubled in the course of this $900 billion spending spree. It doubled. So if it goes up by 50%, okay, over the course of her run as mayor, and she's quoting a stat that is very disputed, but let's just take her at a word. Okay, if it went up by 50%, she got it down by 17% this year. That means overall, it's still up under her watch 33%. Okay, 33%.
15: You gotta do better than that.
1: And when she says things like, well, I think Spencer Pratt's just tapping into a general sense of anger across the country. No. This is very specific to your mayor's race. Okay, 7,000 homes burnt down in a city that pays the highest rate of taxes in America. 7,000 homes were told, we don't have any water in the reservoir or water in the fire hydrants because of some woke climate change initiatives. Oh, well. Okay, right now, as we speak to you, that reservoir is still empty. And here's Karen Bass on MS Now saying we have other priorities beyond the wildfires. Clip 22.
13: I can tell you, and I talk to Palisadians all the time, a lot of Palisadians are not excited about Spencer Pratt and do not feel that he represents their neighborhood very well. Los Angeles is a very, very big city, and the wildfires had a big impact, that is for sure. But people do recognize that there are other issues.
16: Life is hard, but it's harder when you're stupid.
1: I mean, really, though. Okay, when she says there are other issues in Los Angeles besides the wildfires. Fair. Okay, that's not true. The homeless population has doubled. They're paying the highest taxes in America. Okay, crime is through the roof. None of the kids can frickin' read. And oh, by the way, because of woke climate policies like the one she support, they're all paying an extra $2 a gallon in gas. Los Angeles has become unlivable. And the reason they hate Spencer Pratt as much as they do is he is a celebrity. He is a reality star. He is a guy who makes a lot of money. So seemingly, none of this should really be a problem for him because he could afford to move somewhere else. Okay, but the reality is he cares about Los Angeles. And like Kennedy, who works with me here at Fox, he saw the government completely inept when it came to fighting a fire. And then they tried to outsource blame for that very fire to climate change, knowing full well a guy was arrested for arson. So when they try to attribute this to like MAGA fascism or national anger, okay, nobody's mad. We're laughing at people over here. If you are voting liberal right now after all they've done to the people of California, okay, we ain't mad at you. Okay, in the South, they say bless your heart Okay. Up here in the North, I just say thank you because you're probably going to wind up in one of my monologues on my TV show because you, my friend, are weapons grade stupid.
0: You're riding around with America's cabbie.
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34: You and I have never met, but I'm willing to bet that there is something you would like to do, but you feel like you can't, that it's too hard, that you don't deserve it. A colleague of mine recently told me about this new book called Brave Shift, 30 Mindset Changes to Transform Your Life. It's written by a woman named Michelle Carrer. Carrer says the one thing most people forget when they set a goal is to attach a reason to it. Having that reason is big, because when you don't want to do something that's necessary to reach your goal, you can go back to your reason to find the motivation you need. 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That will make you more likely to succeed, as will asking for help. All of us need it, and it makes people feel good to help you achieve your goals. I'm Dr. Sanjay Gupta, helping you live a better life.
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1: Katrina Campins in the On Deck Circle on Fox Across America with Jimmy Failla. But there's a clip I got to play you really quickly while I got you here. Every Democrat has been telling you that this redistricting war is costing black people their vote.
3: Democrats are so full of crap.
1: Nobody knows better than a black voter at the Cook County board meeting who stood up last week and called out the Democrat Party for all the shameless race baiting that's been going on when it comes to voter ID and it comes to redistricting and everything else. This is such a fascinating clip because as she distills the wisdom you're about to hear, every Democrat in Chicago has the energy of a cat getting a bath. You know, the cat just shrinks and looks like it wants to kill everybody. 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
3: The reality is this. Black people's voting is not in danger, and you know it's not. And you know it's not. I'm 63 years old. I've been voting since I was 18. I have never had a problem voting. Now, that may apply to my mother and father. It applies to my grandparents. Surely it does. And in fact, because it does, every single person in this room, including that Jewish lady that just got up and talked, need to really be thanking us. Really need to be thanking us for getting y'all the right to vote, for getting y'all the right to be here, instead of sitting up here manipulating the Voting Rights Act like something's getting ready to happen to our right to vote, when you know that's not true. So now you all gonna drag black people in here, definitely some senior citizens, and gonna have them come up here and talk about how they scared to vote, how this messed up the right to vote, women need to vote, all that junk, when you know it's not true. Just like you sit up here and make like black people can't get IDs, us requiring IDs to vote, it's going to stop black people from voting. Why black people ain't got IDs?
1: Congratulations to her on never getting booked to speak to the Chicago board meeting ever again. Because she's telling you the truth. Nobody's right to vote is in danger. They said it was Jim Crow on steroids when they passed voter ID in frickin' Georgia.
4: This is Jim Crow on steroids, what they're doing in Georgia. And 40 other states.
1: But lo and behold, Georgia has broken turnout records in the two subsequent elections since they told you it was Jim Crow on steroids. Okay, here's a newsflash. Black people can get ID, just like white people and Muslim people and Latino people. And if you think they can't, the real racist we need to protect them against is you.
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0: This is a big damn deal, folks, because we're in a little bit of a reunion here. Just someone I know and love who is a fan favorite on this show, the TV show. Show she's never even been on. She is considered a fan favorite. And she triumphantly returns to this studio. The iconic. Iconic is fair. I think it's fair. Okay. You say I should say something even more. I think iconic. Can we just agree on
1: that? I'm very grateful. I'm very grateful.
0: Katrina Campins is here and the crowd goes wild. She was giving me a look. I said iconic and she was like, keep going.
1: No.
0: Such a diva. Good to see you, pal.
1: It's wonderful to be here again. Missed you guys.
0: You're the only person who comes in this direction. Everyone in New York goes to Miami, but nobody flies this way. So, like, we can't miss you. You're the only one coming this way.
1: Everybody is coming to Florida.
0: I know.
1: And all of the big dogs. It's really incredible because when I did the first season of The Apprentice, I remember everyone making fun of me because I was the only Floridian.
0: Uh-huh.
1: And they're like, what do you do all day long? Sit on the beach? You know, all these business people. And now all those same business people are flocking.

0: to Florida, and I'm the only one, coming back here.
1: Yeah.
0: I do have a home studio, which helps in Florida, but
1: it matters. But the point is, Mom Donnie, too, with this Ken Griffin thing, he met with local business leaders yesterday.
0: I heard.
1: Because he's just chasing them out of town.
0: It's insane to me, and I know it's political theater for him, but what he doesn't realize is he's driving out the very people that could help his city grow and transform. And I also think that it was quite dangerous what he did with Ken Griffin.
1: Yeah.
0: Like, you're putting his life in danger given, you know, the
1: city. He filmed a video outside his house. Is that what you're talking about?
0: Yes.
1: Yeah.
0: Yes.
1: So Mom Donnie, if you guys didn't see it, Katrina Campos is in studio. He was, you know, trying to scapegoat billionaires and filmed a video of himself outside of Ken Griffin's apartment. He doxed him, in essence, and gave you the guy's address. At a time when Ken Griffin was trying to decide at Citadel if they should be creating more jobs in New York or moving them elsewhere.
0: I mean, it was ridiculous, and I couldn't believe he had the guts to actually do it right in front of his home, because it's not only about him. Now you're putting his family in danger. You had the CEO get shot, you know, and so it's just, I thought it was very irresponsible. And then Mondani, you know, continues with the political theater, but now I think he's realized, because he just met with JP Morgan as well, that, hey, I am doing myself harm and I'm doing the people of New York harm.
1: That's the part they don't get, is that when you drive away the billionaire class, who do they pay most of the taxes? So the only way to offset that revenue is to charge the little guy more.
0: Absolutely. And what they don't realize, too, is that it's not just about real estate. These people bring philanthropy.
1: Yep.
0: They bring so much tax revenue, and they spend money, retail, I mean, you name it. And I think also these executives are realizing, if they want to build generational wealth for their families and their employees and so forth, they need to be in a state that is business friendly, which is why they're all relocating to Florida. But I'm telling you, the sales numbers that we're seeing, I mean, we saw 361 sales last year above 10 million. That's a sale above 10 million a day. You're seeing $39.2 billion of wealth transfer. That's 4 million per hour. I mean, when you really think about these numbers, these people are really speaking with their pocketbooks.
1: Yeah, they're going. We're talking to the great Katrina Campins, and understand, when you're talking about those house prices, that's not a retired city cop buying a $10 million house. I mean, if it is, he's probably getting popped for fraud at some point in the near future.
0: Something else is happening.
1: Don't get too attached to that guy in the neighborhood. But the point is, the other people, when they leave, and this is the part all these eat the rich idiots don't understand, is they are, in essence, ecosystems all to themselves. The guy who's a billionaire is not only employing thousands of people, but they're buying homes and they're contributing to schools and taxes and going to businesses and tipping waitresses and things like that. You know, everybody like AOC who says billionaires are the devil, you know, tell that to a working mom who's waiting tables and somehow miraculously got a once in a lifetime $5,000 tip, which happens with these guys.
0: And you bring up a great point, schools. The schools in Florida are jam-packed. Yeah. The private schools, like where I went to school as well, and all of the private schools, there's waiting lists, 2 or 3 year waiting lists. So what a lot of these billionaires have realized is that they need to start their own schools. And so there's more schools coming up. And then obviously the elected officials in Florida also realize that they need to improve the public school system in addition to that. So everybody's working together to make Florida great. And California and New York are suffering as a result of that.
1: It's crazy. We're talking to Katrina Campins. California's really having a big problem, too, because they have literally chased trillions of dollars in wealth away, and they were already paying the highest taxes. They can only go up if that money leaves for the regular guy. I'm sure you've been following the Spencer Pratt thing.
0: Yes. Yes, I have been.
1: And all he's saying, really quick, let me just say this, is like 7,000 people lost their homes. Okay. They want their houses back. That's a very relatable platform. And when the counter to that is, well, like, he's MAGA or he's like a fascist, that's not like a real argument. You know what I'm saying? So I'm not surprised that he's making the inroads that he is. Are you?
0: I'm really impressed by him, I have to say, because, you know, you always think reality TV star. And I mean, I came from reality TV as well. But it's really remarkable. I mean, he knows his stuff. He's passionate about it because his family suffered. And he's really calling everyone out. I mean, his campaign is brilliant.
1: Yeah.
0: Every time an ad comes out, I think to myself, wow, that one's better than the last one. I mean, it's just, it's hitting.
1: Yeah.
0: And I really have high hopes for him. And God bless him. And God bless Heidi. And I hope they really, I hope he gets elected and they make change there.
1: Yes, they need it. I mean, when you look at California and the mess they have, like, one party rule is bad. because if there's no incentive for the party in power to change anything, it just gets further and further, you know, to the left. In this case, for them, it's become uninhabitable. And I always explain it to people like this. It's like, you know, if you go out with a group of guys, it's good to have one contrarian guy in the crowd, because otherwise every bad idea gets green lit, you know?
0: Yeah, they're all yes men.
1: Next thing you know, you and your buddies are in the back of a paddy wagon because there wasn't one guy who was like, no, maybe don't punch the police horse, Vinny. And the next thing you know, the horse is getting hit and you're going viral, but you're also going to jail, you know?
0: That's so true. You have to have a well-diversified group of friends. That's,
1: yes.
0: That's a great point, Jimmy.
1: Diversity of thought. You need diversity of thought.
0: Athletes need more of that. More people around them that say no as opposed to yes, so that they can protect their wealth and make good decisions.
1: Imagine that. That sounds like it's coming from a specific place, so I'm not going to dig too hard. I'm kidding. Katrina Kavitz is in studio on the rebound. If you're just joking, I'm kidding. I know nothing. I don't know what.
0: No,
1: anything.
0: Just because of all the athletes and entertainers that I helped with their real estate.
1: Yeah, of course.
0: It's great to see so many of these athletes and so many friends of mine and former clients of mine either going back to school and graduating or being part of financial firms or now doing commentary, you know, on Fox Sports and so forth. It's inspiring for the younger kids.
1: But wouldn't financial literacy, it's the one thing we don't teach in this country, and it's probably the thing we need the most, right?
0: And I think about that all the time because I have an 8-year-old. Yeah. I started to teach him, you know, so much about just, you're good at math, let's put it to use, you know, and simple basic things that they're never going to teach you at school. And we need more trade schools too, because he says, I'm not going to go to college. I'm like, you know what? I'm not totally against that. So let's discuss the skills. I tell my nephew too, who wants to go into construction. I'm like, be an engineer. Like, you know, do something in construction, and also electricians are gonna, with AI.
1: Electricians are macking it.
0: They're going to make more money than doctors and lawyers. They are.
1: Yeah. No,
0: I mean, the plumbers are already making more money than doctors and lawyers. Every time I need to call a plumber, I'm like, ow.
1: I know, because plumbers getting paid.
0: I tried to do it myself.
1: Is that true?
0: So the guy that I was getting a manicure, and the guy's from Vietnam, and he's like, you don't need to hire anybody. You know, go to Home Depot and get this machine, and it goes down, and you can unplug your own toilet. It was a disaster. I was so scared. I was so intimidated, and I tried it, and I failed.
1: Oh, camp it. You should have called Jenny Fallow, because Jenny can coach you through any of that.
0: Really?
1: Yeah, Jenny can do anything.
0: Oh my
1: do you know
0: goodness.
1: Jenny, during COVID, I'm not making this up, like literally remodeled one of the bathrooms in our house, like to the studs, though. Tub, tile, toilet, vanity, everything.
0: So like, she literally. Should be doing HGTV.
1: She could be. In another life, she could
0: Maybe
1: be.
0: Maybe she should try that, and then you could do cameos.
1: Yeah.
0: Yeah, and then one network can fuel the other.
1: That would be funny.
0: Look at that cross promotion.
1: But I'm not making that up. Like literally, like kitchens. Like
0: I love that, because I see women do that, and I'm like, go girl, you go girl, because I can't do it.
1: Yeah, yeah.
0: You know, but I see them do that, and it's micro cement, because I want to micro cement my bathroom. I'm like, should I try it? Should I try it?
1: Yeah.
0: No, Katrina, you failed at the plumbing thing. Like, don't go there. Just pay someone.
1: Katrina Campus is here. She has voices in her head. Who doesn't?
0: That is true.
1: Who among us? I mean, who among... come on. Try doing 3 hours of live radio. Do you know how many conversations I'm mediating in my brain now?
0: I can't begin to tell you how many times in my day I'm literally talking to myself and someone's like, what? I'm like, no, I'm just talking to myself. They're like, oh, okay.
1: That's where you get to walk around with the earpiece so people think you're on the phone. You're like, no, I'm just crazy.
0: I thought of that the other day because I was practicing, you know, what I was going to say on Fox Noticias, because I did Fox Noticias today. So when I'm doing Spanish, like I have to practice my words and stuff. And I was doing it in the car too. And I'm like, maybe I should just put something to my ear so they don't think I'm totally nuts.
1: Too late. I laugh at all of this. Give me one more. I know we've talked about mass exodus, New York and California, and they're all moving to Florida. Are they going anywhere else? Is like Texas still getting the boom? Yeah.
0: But Texas. So Florida's number one and Texas is behind Florida.
1: Okay.
0: But when you look at the numbers, Florida is 3.5 times, has a 3.5 times the wealth coming to Florida than Texas. And let me tell you, I love Texas. And we discussed this a little bit, but I don't know. Have you watched the Dutton Ranch? Have you watched?
1: A little bit. Yeah. I know. Yeah.
0: Oh my God. You know, I mean, you know me and Yellowstone and the Dutton Ranch, but I'm watching this going, oh my God, this is my vision board. Like when they go. So I think Texas is going to get an influx because of these shows. I truly believe it.
1: Yes, because they want space. They want acreage and stuff.
0: But then you also see that and you reevaluate and you're like, man, life is so short. Like I've always wanted to do that. Let me move to Texas. Texas by, buy a farm, find a manly man, move there, and then, you know, you need someone that can actually do plumbing and electricity too.
1: Listen, if you're listening on KTBB in Tyler, Texas right now, you guys ought to start DMing Katrina Campins. I mean, she's really putting it out there today.
0: No, because I think that's why a lot of women love Rip. I mean, you don't watch this show the way I do.
1: I know Rip. I know Cole Hauser.
0: You know Rip?
1: Do you know on New Year's Eve 2 years ago, we were at the White Horse Saloon in Tennessee, and he was working the mechanical bull that I was riding.
0: Oh, my God.
1: And he showed me how if you want to make a guy look good, you can do certain things to the bull, but just the same, you can get anyone off in a second because there's certain settings.
0: He showed you himself?
1: Yeah. I mean, he wasn't on the bull. He was working the controls. But he showed me.
0: Like, how did you not tell me that story? As I love Yellowstone.
1: It's public knowledge. It's out there.
0: Wow.
1: But the point is, if you have acreage and you know how to fix the toilet.
0: Yeah, if you actually like own the land, yeah. And you have horses and dogs and everything that I don't have to take care of, but I can enjoy.
1: I think the kids call this a thirst trap, but it's a classy version, and I'm not above it.
0: And I think a lot of women feel that way.
1: Yes.
0: Like, you know, they do. That's why the show is doing so well, because they love the love there.
1: Yes.
0: I need Jenny here to help me out.
1: If you've got
0: this.
1: A beard and a toolkit, Katrina Campins. I love this. Listen, so much more than an interview. Okay, this was
0: We always get in trouble here.
1: Yeah.
0: I get in trouble with you and Jesse Waters.
1: Oh, yeah.
0: Those are the two shows I get in trouble
1: with. Yeah, but you're supposed to get in trouble with him. You know, that's like kind of the hook. Like, our job is to go on his show and make him look like the normal one. Like, this show, no one's even pretending I'm normal. So it's like, you come here, they're not even paying attention at this point.
0: I'm going to be with Jesse tomorrow, so we'll see what fun topics we get into. You're normally on right before me.
1: Yeah, sometimes I'm your opening act and vice versa. You don't know. We'll see where this goes. But the great Katrina Campins, you know you love her. You know what you need to do, East Texas.
0: Oh my gosh.
1: We're back after this.
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17: So-called superagers, they are an enviable segment of the population. People who are older than 80, whose brains function like someone a fraction of their age. It's true, a lot of these people have genetics on their side, but more and more research is bearing out the idea that people who practice good brain health also slow their cognitive decline. Dr. Richard Isaacson, a pioneer in the Alzheimer's space, told us that, quote, his studies have found lifestyle changes including diet, exercise, reducing stress and optimizing sleep, along with managing vascular risk factors with certain medications, can actually help grow brain areas and also reduce telltale signs of Alzheimer's, such as tau tangles and amyloid plaques. What else helps? Staying social, surrounding yourself with family and friends, and maybe even volunteering for a real sense of purpose. I'm Dr. Sanjay Gupta, helping you live a better life.

0: girl. It is Fox Across America with Jimmy Failla. Got a lot to get to in the next hour with Madison Allworth. Stick around. Madison Allworth, really the belle of the business television ball. As sharp, as smart, as funny as anybody who covers business TV. And when it comes to the Mamdani stuff and the impact on your bottom line, it's all worth hearing. Because the truth is, there's nothing local in politics anymore. Nothing, man. No matter where you live right now.
1: I swallowed a lot
0: of
1: pressure.
0: That's me calling myself fat. But wherever you live right now in America, if you turn on a campaign commercial, if there's a primary tonight, like the one we got going on down in Kentucky, okay, the liberal person is always talking about Donald Trump. And they have nothing to do with Donald Trump, but they've nationalized our politics. The old adage used to be, all politics are local. That's what they would say. But they don't do that now. They've nationalized the policies. It's a one-size-fits-all Democrat approach. And I'm telling you, they're going to get to a place. You know, they say the necessity is the mother of invention. You know, your back's against the wall. You got to think of something good. At some point in the not-too-distant future, the Democrats are going to have to nominate people who actually sort of pretend to care about the country. I'm not saying they have to pretend, you know, care about the country, but they have to be able to sort of pretend again. That's politics used to be. It was just you'd get up there and you'd say, well, the American people. But you didn't actually go after the American people. The Democrats now, like, literally call the voters fascists and white supremacists. You know, in the mafia, women and children are off limits. Like, you have to whack a guy, but you're not going to shoot his wife or his kids because they are off limits. The mafia is above that. Okay, the mafia holds themselves to a higher standard than the Democrats do. Like, the Democrats don't just go after the politician. They go after his voters. These semi-fascists, these MAGA extremists, the whole basket of deplorables, that whole song and dance. But it's going on right now with voter ID, and it's kind of shocking that there's almost more etiquette in the mafia. No, we're not going to go after them. But the Democrats are like, screw it, because they're all running on social pressure. The social pressure being, if we call someone the devil enough, people are going to feel uncomfortable supporting it. Ergo, they'll just vote for us by default.
2: Democrats just call everyone racist so they go along with their stupid ideas.
0: Totally. Okay, and one of the people doing that for the longest time was Mark Cuban. He hated Trump. Mark Cuban gave Trump a real gift in this election cycle when he said Trump is, he likes weak women. He won't surround himself with strong women. Okay, Donald Trump is actually the only presidential candidate in history to have a female lead a winning campaign for the White House. And he did it not once, but twice. And when you talk about the prominent roles so many women play in his administration, okay, you obviously realize Mark Cuban was a bit of a prisoner of the moment. And he himself knows that now because he spent yesterday at the White House endorsing the Trump RX plan. Why? Because it's lowering prescription drug costs for seniors and people on a fixed income in a way we've like legitimately never seen before. Here he is talking about it, clip 12.
3: Thank you for having me, Mr. President. I think other than you, I've been the biggest proponent of TrumpRx.com. And the reason for that is Republicans want cheaper drugs, independents want cheaper drugs, Democrats want cheaper drugs, and together, I think we're going to do something special. What makes Cost Plus Drugs different is that when you click through TrumpRx to our site, not only will you see a great price, but you'll see our actual cost and that we only market up 15%. And what makes this incredible, Mr. President, all the volume and all the people that are going to come from the site, as our volumes go up, our costs go down, which means we'll be ending up charging less to people over a period of time. So this is a special announcement. This is a special partnership. 559 of those drugs are ours. So we're really excited to be part of this.
0: And you know what? Give Mark Cuban all the credit in the world because he's putting the people ahead of the politics. Do you know who's not doing that? Every other person in the media.
2: The media is a bunch of losers.
0: I mean, I really want you to think about the midterms right now. One of the reasons, and it just doesn't get talked about, the Republicans have a good chance of holding on to the Senate and the House is because seniors have never supported Trump at a higher level than they do right now because he profoundly changed their quality of life. If he's lowering your prescription drug costs and there's no taxes on Social Security, you're in a much better place because of Donald Trump than you were without him. And the reason no one factors that into their midterm analysis and their polls is because in doing so, they'd have to acknowledge all the good that Donald Trump has done for senior citizens. Something to think about the next time you read an article in the New York Times that they're going to lose the midterms because he's not helping anybody. I mean, come on, man.
1: You can take that newspaper of yours and wipe off your dick with it.
4: 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Now, seeing my grandson out on the water, it means everything to me. 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
14: You may have noticed over the past few years, especially after I went through the whole, you know, battle for health and everything, I had to lose some weight. 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I still have it. I had to lose weight. And